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0: 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But then you grew up talaga dyan sa Parañaque, no?
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0: 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So, you went into what course?
1: Information Services Management po. So, after college, talaga more on programming po ako, ganyan. Pero hindi po ata ako mahal ng programming. So, trying deep inside, ang gusto ko po talaga i-pursue is arts eh. Pero may side naman ako na parang, ay, hindi naman ako ganun ka-artsy, ganyan. So, parang nag-delve po ako between like running the business and then pursuing yung creative side, baga.
0: So when you say creative side, yung ano yun, singing, acting, performing, ano?
1: So, nung una po, I was into photography. So malaking part yung photography with my football coverage journey. So right now, in terms of like the artistic creative side, kumbaga, I do pub mats for an organization called Pinay Football, and I'm part of the media team of Philippine Women's Football Association or PWFA.
0: Oh, wow. So, napu-pursue pa rin yung artist.

0: artistic passion and inclination, ano? And then you also run your own family business, I understand, Ben.
1: Yes, boss. So we do have you know, I co-own the business with my mother and some of her friends. It's a nursing registry. So nagde-deploy kami or in your word po kanina, placement of nurses, midwives and caregivers. But ang focus namin is Metro Manila, nearby provinces, and then we have a branch in Cebu.
0: Kasi ano yun eh, I remember nung ano 2018 yata yung brother-in-law ko, nagkaroon siya ng diabetes, so na-amputate ang isang leg niya. 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So I think the service that you're providing is something, you know, as nagpo-progress ang Pilipinas, so umaabot na tayo sa ganung estado na kailangan. 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So that is the service that you're providing. Kumusta naman? Yes. Okay naman. Okay naman. Challenging or ano.
1: Okay naman po. But as you know, yung nursing shortage po. So medyo nahihirapan kami mag-recruit ng nurses. So like 90% of the time, since the start of the year or late last year, caregivers na talaga yung nade-deploy namin. So it's the practice is very different abroad versus here. So in abroad or siguro po dyan sa inyo sa New Zealand, yung ano po, yung carers po, no, more on assistance in daily living, ganyan. Dito po sa Pilipinas, most of the time, yung mga families po, kukuha po yan ng caregivers at pipilitin nila maging nurse, which is, you know, very wrong kasi 6 months lang naman ang training ng caregivers sa TESDA eh. So, but most of the time, since it's driven by the family because you're staying with the family, ano siya, very family driven, so sometimes the caregivers are forced to do things na na hindi nila alam. So in our company, before we deploy them, so we do a lot of home care training because a lot of the things also that they do when they're with the families or the patient, hindi natuturo sa kanila sa training school. So kasi the curriculum is designed for the person na yung mag-abroad talaga, and the practice in the Philippines is
0: different.
1: It's very different.
0: I see. Kasi once upon a time in between jobs eh, naging ano kasi ako, yung community support worker naman ang tawag sa amin, yung CSW. At tinuturuan kami noon ng ano, yung medication, pero mostly talaga yung pastoral care and ano kami, yung companionship, yung parang gano'n. No? So, yeah. Oo. Now, punta naman tayo dito sa yung ano, podcast, itong Football Brew. Ang ganda ng pangalan eh. Dati, many years ago, meron akong TV show, yung writer ako dyan sa Channel 13. Meron kami Morning Brew. Yung Morning Brew naman yung ano, no? Kasi noon kasi yung bro, di ba, parang bro, kumusta ka na? Yung parang gano'n. Pero ito, Football Brew, no? So, tell us a little bit about this podcast, Ben.
1: Brew. Football kasi, yun, yeah, mahilig ako sa football. But brew kasi mahilig din po ako sa kape. So,
0: okay.
1: Kasi Football Brew. So, parang, I don't know, parang naisipan ko lang siya. Kasi parang, yun nga, sometimes kasi, ang football for me parang nagiging ano ko siya eh, kumbaga pampagana, ganun, pampawala ng ng stress pag pinapanood ko. So yun, kaya po Football Brew. But yung podcast po, naisipan ko po siyang gawin kasi dahil syempre, no, we're a basketball crazy country po. Nung nag-qualify po yung Philippines for the World Cup, parang, syempre, sobrang saya ko po. And then, Filipino football.

0: community. Sobrang saya. Pero it's not kasi talagang covered by the mainstream media.
1: Correct.
0: And so with my experience with Pinay football, parang naisipan ko na siguro one way to promote it and to address the need of the football community to learn more about our players, I decided na why don't I just sa bahay lang naman ako minsan, you know, sit down, interview, so the football community will get to know more about the players, because most of them, most of the standout players that we have in the team, hindi kasi sila based sa Philippines eh. So karamihan sa kanila hindi talaga din kilala. Syempre, when you Google them, you know where they play, their footballing history, but like I wanted a platform so that the player can, you know, talk more about themselves, and you know, the people can relate to them and get to know them. Kasi other than that, there would walang mainstream media, yung mga malalaking media, who would really sit down and correct. Interview them, kumbaga. So I just wanted something out there so that any fan or any Filipino who, you know, learns about the Filipinas and likes one player, when they Google them, you know, ah, okay, there's this 30 to 45 minutes na sit-down interview na you can get to know more about the player. So yun po yung pinaka goal ko po nung when I started the podcast. And then eventually yung mga listeners din po, they would send messages na baka pwede naman mag react. Pwede, may tournament, pwede bang mag reaction video kayo or something. Eh ako naman po, hindi naman po ako analyst. So so nag-start po ako ng every tournament meron po kaming parang ganda din po, chikahan. 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So,
1: correct.
0: And the football community kasi is very small. So, yung mga nakukuha kong guests are usually just, you know, football fans that I meet online through Twitter or through the groups or through Abante Filipinas, ganyan. So, pag medyo malakas ang loob, sige, guest ka. On Zoom tayo. Pag medyo mas marami silang nasasabi. So, ganun na po. So, very limited kasi, yun nga, it's a small community. So, yung mga natawag nating football experts, you don't really see them online. Or kung meron man silang, let's say, may games po, no, and then they have to interview some football expert, siguro may isa or dalawa. But most of the time, mga former coaches or players yung nai-interview nila. Kasi wala talagang, unlike sa US or sa Europe, ang dami nila mga pundits, kumbaga. Dito wala kasi.
1: Wala, oo. And karamihan, hindi man karamihan, no? Most of our players, as you said, based overseas, hindi rin sila siguro, hindi rin sila marunong masyado mag-Tagalog or although I'm saying, pwede naman in English, ano? 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And yun, ang ganda ng ano, yung nasusundan na namin kahit papaano, and hopefully we can move this forward, no, at makipag ano tayo, sharing tayo, no, with Football Brew. So thank you so much for that, Ben, no? At talagang ano, yung magandang serbisyo. Now Let's go naman to mobile journalism.

0: At yan, at ikaw ay natap ng Asia New Zealand Foundation, is it? To do the mobile journalism for the upcoming World Cup. Can you give us a little bit more information about that, Ben?
1: Sure po. So actually it was an open application but mostly open to journalists, kumbaga. So, yeah, it's a mobile journalism program. And then one of the journalists in Australia from ABC that I was, you know, in touch with through Twitter sent me a link na parang ABC International in OFC. OFC is Oceania Football Confederation. And FIFA are parang creating these programs to train journalists from different countries, no? Oceania and Asia. Syempre ang aim naman po nun is to promote the upcoming FIFA Women's World Cup. Syempre nung una po parang ano po, hindi naman po ako journalist. So wala po akong alam dyan. Pero ang in-explain niya po sa akin, the program was open to non-journalists as well. And since I was very, maingay po kasi ako sa Twitter. Medyo madaldal po ako sa Twitter. And she was telling me na, I don't see anyone else really covering the Filipinas as much as you do. So why don't you just try? So, trinay ko po siya. Like, I submitted my application on the, yung deadline talaga. So, ayun po, I mean, I didn't really think much of it, but ayun nga po, napili naman po ako. So, so I'll be undergoing training under ABC International. It's like a, is it Australian Broadcasting? It's like the, it's like ABS-CBN. Yes. So, with 23, so bali 24 po kami lahat. So, it's mobile journalism and football commentary. So, yeah. So, after the training, which is online through ABC, they will parang select final, parang final 12 po out of the 24. So if I make it sa final 12, then I'll be sent to Brisbane to cover the group stage there of the World Cup for what they consider an intensive training, all expense paid. If I make it po. If I don't make it, then see you po sa
0: but definitely you're as you said you'll be coming to New Zealand to cover the team, no? So but if you get selected, so syempre unahin mo yung assignment kung saan, or pwedeng i-assign ka na sa New Zealand na ano?
1: Doon po kasi yung training eh. So
0: sa Brisbane muna.
1: Opo. So when they sent me the yung details ng training, yun po ang parang doon po yung intensive training ng final candidates for the
0: So the kailan yun? Kailan yun? Sa June, yun ba yun? Sa June?
1: July po. Yung group yung group stage po. So di ba sabay-sabay po kasi siya eh. So may sa
0: Zealand,
1: so sir. Yun. So ang i-cover ko po, if ever, is yung teams na maglalaro sa Brisbane.
0: Ah, okay. Oh, kasi nga merong Brisbane, may Melbourne yata, Sydney, opo. Tapos
1: yes.
0: Dito.
1: Opo. So yung Filipinas po kasi dyan sila sa New Zealand.
0: New Zealand, correct.
1: Sa Brisbane po ata andun yung England and I don't know what else, hindi ko po na-check.
0: So kailan nag-uumpisa na ba yung mobile journalism training sa inyo, or mag-uumpisa pa lang?
1: Mag-uumpisa pa lang po.
0: Okay. So online naman 'yan, no? There are 24 of you from different countries to cover, which is very good. Kasi sabi mo hindi ka naman journalist, but as a podcaster is ano ka na eh? Considered, hindi man considered, you are a journalist, no? Iba na yung
1: opo.
0: Labanan ngayon eh, di ba? Level playing field, kagaya nito, di ba? 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Sabi nga, di ba yung iba, sabi nila, yung kailangan 1,000 subscriber ka sa YouTube para ano kung kilala ka na, ganun. 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So, hindi ako, ano, hindi naman ako small YouTuber. 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It's not the subscribers, it's not the people eh. But it's yung nag-enjoy. Kagaya nito, nag-enjoy ako makipagkwentuhan and you know, get to know you better and the topic. So yun din ang the few episodes na napapanood ko sa Football Brew. 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
1: Opo.
0: So, lumalabas na ano eh. So I wish you all the best dito sa ano sa I'm sure you will make it na ano. 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Ayan, parang nakita ko lang yung mga pangalan eh.
1: Opo, actually, nalaman ako lang din po yun nung in-announce ng ABC. So I'm yet to meet them. 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Or basketball, okay. I'm not sure. So we really don't know each other. But I think sila is talagang they're professional journalists.
0: Tsaka ano, yung actually nakita ko yun sa Instagram eh. 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So we coordinate. So yeah. So your small community, mas kami, smaller community. Pero because of our love and our passion, not only for football, but for the Philippines, no? Is yun. 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Kasi may direct flight eh, Manila to Brisbane. Eh. 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Now, going back to, ano, yung training, gaano katagal yung training, Ben?
1: Actually, mag-start na po sa Monday. So,
0: tama.
1: So hindi ko po alam yung so sa Monday pa lang po i-explain kung ano terms, kung weekly ba siya or what. So, hindi ko din po alam, but syempre as a non-journalist I'm intimidated but at the same time parang sige, very very excited because I know whatever I learn from the program, whether or not I make it, it can help me improve in, you know, promote football here, women's football particularly. Mm.
0: And also the ano yung with the Football Brew, no, it can what are your plans ba for the future of Football Brew?
1: yan po ang mahirap na question nang natanong po nga po ako niyan eh, parang meron pong isang sports network on YouTube din who got in touch with me inviting me to be a part of their network. And nung nag-uusap kami, kasi nga when I started this, wala naman po akong like agenda or like plans after the World Cup. So parang natanong po ako, pag na-interview mo na lahat ng players, ano na, sino na interview no? So moving forward po, yeah, pag na-interview ko na po lahat ng players, parang the focus really is to improve women's football here. So, aside from the national team, after the World Cup, maybe I could venture into highlighting or featuring yung mga local players. Kasi for now, ang goal ko po talaga is to promote the national team for the upcoming World Cup. So, wala po akong tina-touch na anything sa local scene. So I do cover the UAAP po kasi ongoing sila. Pero last

0: two matches na po kasi. So I just upload clips online, but ayun po. So and if ever kasi po, as I've explained earlier, I'm also doing pub mats for Pinay football. So either through Football Brew or Pinay football or PWFA, ando naman po ako. Hindi lang po siya like purely audio and video. I do graphics as well. So so for now, yun lang po ang naiisip kong idea kasi after the World Cup, syempre it will be another 4 years, but you know, the focus then would shift to yung local scene po.
1: Ano tong Pinay football, Ven? Is this also a podcast or what is Pinay football?
0: Ooh, nako, medyo mahaba-habang history po. So so Pinay football is it's a non-profit org. It was founded in 2012. So it was founded by former players and UAAP players in national team players. Tapos noong 2012, it was more on we started a local league called Pinay Football League back in 2013, and then we work with non-profit orgs as well, like Payatas, Fair Play for All under Roy Moore, and mga local clubs po. So marami po kaming projects before, but now Pinay Football is more of a media page, so we just make sure that anything women's football in the Philippines, or there's also we feature what we call Pinays abroad. So marami din po kasing mga football players na naglalaro sa NWSL, sa WSL na mga Filipino heritage players. So yun, fini-feature namin so that the football players here can appreciate and, you know, realize na ay meron palang Filipinas na naglalaro sa labas. Kasi wala silang masyadong inspiration here, you know, if you want to continue playing after college. So yun lang po kasi yung sad reality here, like after playing UAAP women's football, like what's next, di ba? Although meron po kasing mga football clubs here, they don't pay as much and they're more of parang amateur leisure type of
1: social playing lang, parang ganun.
0: Yes, also it's not as competitive kumbaga. Ayun po, so we just make sure anything at all na basta related to women's football, we put it out through our Facebook page and Twitter. So now ang nagmamanage na lang po ng Pinay football is myself, Pampuri is a sports photographer. So she covers the national team as well and other sports, and Mia Montaire. So Mia now is actually she does a graphic design for the Filipinas, and now nasa SEA Games siya taking the photos of the Filipinas. So ayun, so nag-ano lang kami. It's like I said, it's a very small community po. So kami lang din talaga nagko-cover either. Kasi sino yung nasa PWFA, Pinay Football, and
1: So some of them will be coming to New Zealand also, Ven, na itong mga media group ng ano, supporting the Pilipinas, pupunta rin sila dito.
0: Yes po. So ako actually po, I'm nagbook na po ako ng ticket, so I'm coming in with Pam. So whether or not I make it to Brisbane, I'm really going to New Zealand. So
1: talaga? And then, oh.
0: And a few of our friends from PWFA will go to New Zealand as well to watch the Filipinas.
1: So all the three places, Dunedin, Wellington, Auckland, nandito kayo na ano?
0: Ako po, tsaka si Pam. 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
1: 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And then I was like, who is this David Broughton person
0: ai.
1: 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And then I was like, wait a minute.
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1: Actually, yeah. Now that you've said that, that's pretty hearty, yeah, like,
0: ai.
1: For somebody who wasn't super confident in speaking te reo, but he still got up there and gave everything that he could at Parliament.
0: Ai, ko ngā kāre a roto ki roto I ai, tau wā e kore ka hore, pēhe te tini.
1: And, you know, this was back in the days when they were just petitioning to pretty much speak te reo Māori, so.
0: Ai.
1: Wow.
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1: Yeah.
0: Nō rere he kotahi.
1: Oh, wait, hang on. That's something I wanted to know. Do you know? What was the Māori Language Day already a thing before this petition, or did it start after?
0: Iaua, ka reo tino mōhio.
1: Ka, that was one thing ka kite au I tēnei, work out.
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1: I actually, you know, now I do... look back at things and think, wow, how come I didn't know this and I should be making more of an effort to to recognise these people. And
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0: Yeah.
1: That's something that I've been enlightened by in the last sort of year or so, is how important it is to get the mana whenua involved in something
0: Koe
1: when
0: hoki.
1: You are doing anything in their area.
0: Koe hoki.
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0: He mōhia no tērā ao.
1: Well, yeah, because they were like the last stalwarts kind of, eh, yeah. Of that type of reo, of that type of knowledge. And like, we're all still trying to reclaim it.
0: Ai.
1: So I guess, yeah, we could regard pretty much all of that generation.
0: Yeah,
1: koia. Tohunga.
0: Tika tau, ka whakaro ake au, ko rātou ngā ika, ko mātou ke te hunga e noho ana ki te taha o te moana. 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
1: Ah, yeah, she's kind of spearheaded.
0: Yeah, koia te yeah. Kai kōkiri, mui. Ai, no reira, whakarongo
1: mai.
0: Yeah,
1: whakarongo mai.
2: To conclude this program on National Māori Language Day, let's listen to an interview by Mr. Chris Anderson of Current Affairs with Hannah Jackson, who presented the petition at Parliament, and Mr. Rangi Nicholson, one of the organisers of the day.
3: Well, the idea of the petition was mainly, first of all, to get it introduced at a primary school level and for it to become an integral part of the school curriculum, whereas the word compulsory seems to be thrown in as a red herring. We have never ever advocated compulsory in the petition or the wording of the petition. What we really want to see is that the language not become just the language itself, but every subject. For example, if you're teaching maths, you could teach 1 to 10 in Māori and then in English. If you're teaching language, you can do the English vowel sound, then revert into the Māori vowel sound, so therefore it becomes an integral part. We feel that the primary, the secondary and the intermediate and even the higher levels are being catered for. Not enough, of course, but the primary school level seems to me the best level to start the Māori language and the culture as well.
4: So there is a degree of compulsion here?
3: Well, I don't see the degree of compulsion. I think that it's only compulsory when it doesn't belong to the country. I mean, the Māori language is the native language of New Zealand, so I can't see it being compulsory, whereas French has been compulsory. In as much if you're doing academic, that you do French. And I don't see compulsory being able to be applied to Māori simply because it is the national language of the country.
4: I agree with Hannah here in that I think compulsory is a red herring. Compulsory, yes. Māori in school is a red herring. And what we're trying to do is to provide an opportunity for all New Zealanders, both Māori and Pāhia, to have this opportunity to learn Māori language in the school.
5: Well, you've called for this introduction into schools, but there's already been quite spectacular growth of the teaching in Māori in both primary schools, where it's recently introduced, of course, secondary schools and universities. The figures have doubled, I think, in secondary schools in the last 2 years now. Is this not satisfactory from your point of view?
3: Well, definitely not, because I don't know of very many primary schools that are actually teaching it. They have used the argument that there are not enough teachers. And Ngā Tamatō in Auckland have actually run 2 Te Reo Māori seminars, whereby we've got fluent speakers who are qualified with MA degrees in the Māori language to train fluent native speakers in the methodology and techniques of teaching the language. Now, this to me is the only problem we have, is that we don't have qualified teachers of the language. It is of concern to me that the language has been put up as a red herring, but often you hear the quotation that we are two people in New Zealand, we're two races but one people, and I feel that we are objecting to being phased out, that Māori language has a natural heritage in this country, and through the language the New Zealander as a whole will get his identity, especially his cultural identity.
1: What I find interesting about Hana is that, you know, she is like many of us today. Like, e hara ia I te tangata kōrero Māori.
0: Ai, ai.

0: she must have felt like part of her identity was missing, and she sort of did reference that. And how cool is it that she got this petition together? I need to add, this petition took like over 2 years to gather up all of those signatures.
1: Too good though.
0: But yeah, her being a person who didn't kōrero Māori, decided to get all of this mahi together, had the support of Ngā Tamatoa and Kaumātua, and they took it to Parliament, and look where we are now.
1: Tika tau e hoa.
0: Started from the bottom, now we're here.
1: Ka whakatau anō tērā whakaaro o te hunga kore reo Māori, koina tō rātou aroha ki te reo Māori.
0: Yeah.
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0: Oh, hard out.
1: 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Mm-hmm. 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
0: Cool.
1: Mm-hmm.
0: Also, what I found interesting in that excerpt was the level of which they were just trying to implement it at is now, to me, so basic. Just trying to get in schools for them to count after 1 to 10 to do it from tahi to tiko. Simple as that. And yeah, it just, I don't know, it amazes me that level of basic reo was so hard at that time.
1: He nui te pakanga mo tērā wahanga eti o te reo.
0: Yeah.
1: Mo te tatau, mo te nama i te whika.
0: The vowel sounds. Aye. I mean, we still struggle with that these days, but it's crazy to me. Like, I remember doing it at primary school, and I went to a non-Māori primary school.
1: Tika.
0: And yeah, it was just, I thought it was normal just to do a bit of tahirua torifa, ae e o u, besides doing your ABCs.
1: Koe hoki. 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
1: 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Those people still had the courage to carry on.
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0: 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He whakaro ana au?
1: Oh, I just want to say, I looked it up before.
0: Ai.
1: No, Māori Language Day started after the petition.
0: Ah, ka pai.
1: And then a couple of years later, it became Māori Language Week.
0: Kia ora.
1: And we still have Māori Language Week, but we also have Mahuru Māori.
0: Mahuru Māori, ai. Ka re roa ka tau mahuru.
1: Yeah.
0: Mahuru tau.
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0: the new one. 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
1: It's such a like easy one to join into if you're not like super confident on the words.
0: Ai. 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
0: Ai.
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Ā, nā te māngai pāho me irirangi te motu I tautoko. 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Taringa.

0: stage,
1: Yeah.
0: where you can go smile and you can perform for a crowd and you can leave them with something. Oh, she did so good, or she didn't do very good. Like, what do you want from that?
1: Yeah.
0: And it's the impact that you leave on people that is going to matter the most, because it doesn't matter at the end of the day how you felt about it, because you can go out and you can do it again, but people are going to see you once and they're going to go, oh wow, that was really inspirational.
1: Yes.
0: Well, that was really good. I want to do something like that. I want to be
1: Yeah.
0: that great. Like, I
1: Yeah.
0: want to be that level. So it's kind of, we're doing this again for more than just us. We're doing it for our community, we're doing it for our families, and we're doing it for the 20 minutes that we have on stage. And we have to do it with gratitude, and we have to do it with more than just a, I want to do this,
1: Yeah,
0: or that'll be
1: man.
0: cool to have.
1: You know, that puts a whole new perspective because, like, you know, watching Polyfest, we're like, oh, I want to be like them, I want to perform like them. But there's going to be people who are watching us who are going to think the same thing, hopefully. Like, that's the goal. We're going to want people to be like, oh, you see that group from Taranaki? They were so cool. We want to be like them. And hopefully, like, they can inspire more of our youth, not just in Taranaki, but everywhere. Even around Auckland and outside of Auckland, to be like, oh, you know, they were so cool. We want to be like them someday. We want to do what they do. Yeah, that's a whole new perspective. It's good insight. It's like the things that you learn from other experiences you've had in life, eh?
0: And hopefully this is a stepping stone to more than just two groups or one group being asked to perform. Oh, you're from down south, come.
1: Yeah, our question's
0: Just come.
1: Yeah, really cool. Man, any future goals for Lilanga?
0: Just to keep it going, we've
1: Yeah,
0: got
1: hideout.
0: 7 years worth of age groups in our group right now, and hopefully that gets larger.
1: Yeah. Hey, Lekki's in Canada right now, you
0: I
1: know?
0: know, that's
1: And
0: so
1: they were
0: crazy.
1: just in Tahiti. That's the goal, eh, guys? That's gonna be us one day.
2: Move international. Yes. Auckland's the first step.
1: Just a small step for Lilanga. And then we're gonna be, I don't know, Samoa, Tonga.
2: To the moon. That's it.
1: Oh, yes, okay, period. Sure, throw a little sea on the moon.
2: We'll be floating in space.
0: First group to perform a dance on.
1: Yeah, big dreams for us.
0: This
1: Man.
0: is the start of many more. This is the start of so
1: Facts.
0: much more.
1: No, you're for sure.
2: My one dream, if you guys are still listening, if our kids are still listening, is to keep on remembering your why. Like, I don't want to make it deep, but it is deep.
1: Yeah, go for
2: it's
1: it.
2: just not, it's not every day, every week, like, it's become our normal. Like, as we said before, it's become our normal. But remember, for those outside, we're blessed, we're special, we're not, are we? We are privileged, but not privileged in the sense that we're higher than anyone else.
1: Yes, for sure.
2: Remember your why, kids. BTB.
1: Better
2: What
1: than
2: about you,
1: before.
2: Lena?
1: What do you mean? What about you?
2: What are your any more future dreams for our group?
1: Going international, hopefully expanding. I also want us to like expand not only in the numbers but also with what we learn, and yeah, that's basically it.
0: Yeah, I agree with both of you. And I think that that leaves us with a lot to relish in before our next episode.
1: Yeah.
0: Thank you for
2: Saranghae.
0: listening. This
2: Thank
0: is
2: you.
0: Georgia Wilson.
2: Faith Lokeni.
1: And Angelina Da Chalapa Esse. Thank you for listening to Island
2: Echo,
1: Echoes.
2: echo, echo. Let's go.
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0: Listen in now to Talking Tayo for positive practical advice from hosts Elric and Sophie, all to give you the information and tools to help Taranaki thrive. 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
1: Kia ora, no mai arimai ki Talking Tayo, ko Elric toku inoa. My name is Elric and today I am with Dave from Juno Spirits. Kia ora, Dave.
2: Kia ora, how are you going?
1: Good, thank you. Could you maybe start by introducing yourself and maybe tell us a bit more what Juno Spirit is doing?
2: So we're, it's a spirits distillery here in New Plymouth. We started 10 years ago, as it happens. So pretty cool, been here for a while. Good friend of mine said that overnight success happens after 10 years, so we're about to become an overnight success. Mm-hmm. But we've been steadily building up our brand, spirits, gin started with, and then we're into the coffee vodka that we do as well, and the limoncello, and building up our team and our distillery presence. And at the same time, working within the community to try and enhance and grow capability through collaborative projects, such as this one with Greenloop.
1: Mm-hmm. Cool. And what about yourself? Have you been? Are you one of the Juno Spirit founder?
2: Yes. Yeah. Sorry.
1: Okay. No, that's fine. That's fine.
2: Yeah. So my wife Jo and I, we're the owners, and we're both born here in New Plymouth, born and bred. Won't tell you how long ago, but last millennium is probably the right way to describe it. And spent a bit of time. Both Jo and I headed off to Massey University. I got a food technology degree and Joe got a degree in microbiology genetics. And then we just headed off overseas to see what the world was like and lived over there for many, many years. And then came back in 2016 to set up the distillery, mainly because I like building factories and Joe loves gin. So we thought, what do you do when you've got a midlife crisis going on? Do the things that you like or have fun with.
1: Yeah, so you started Juno Distillery 10 years ago and you're still there, so meaning that it's a success, it's working.
2: Yes, yeah it is a success. It depends on how you define success. We're still, trading within the community, but we've also engaged and grown businesses around us and helped us and our teams, all of our team. I was reflecting on one of our team the other day, so she's quite confident. When she first started working with us, she wasn't that confident standing in front of a crowd. And then on Friday, so tomorrow night, she's actually singing in a band here in town.
1: Wow.
2: So she's got a whole lot more confident in front of the world.
1: Yeah.
2: So while it's nothing to do with a distillery, it's a proud moment almost like a parent where your child is getting out there and starting to be a bit more confident in the world.
1: Yeah, so it's a different kind of success, like lifting up the community and the people around. And
2: Yeah, it is. Success for us is not just a financial bottom line.
1: Yeah.
2: It's trying to create win-win situations right across.
1: Yeah, and was it, so linking now with Greenloop, so was it kind of part of this doing the right thing or doing like positive things for the community? Was it part of the why you were the first local business to join Greenloop?
2: It's part of a different, it was a whole lot of different things actually. When I reflect back on it, because it's a while ago when we started, so Joe and I, when we first started the business, had never worked together before. Like we'd been married for well over 30 years. But we never sat down and thought about the things that made our relationship what it was, or the things that were integral to our relationship. So we came up with three values, or three things that we thought embodied our partnership. And that was making it fun. So we always wanted to enjoy what we're doing, get out there and just throw yourself into the world. The other one was make it together. And that was, there were two aspects to that. That was the collaborative part within the community, but also between ourselves. You get longer into a relationship and you start to stop talking to each other, and you start grunting. Grunting is not the right word, but

0: language, people, you anticipate what the other person's thinking because you've been around them so long. And quite often those anticipated thoughts are not quite correct. So you completely misjudge what the other partner's trying to tell you. And then problems arise. So yeah, words, talk to it, make it together was around speaking languages. And then make it right was our other value, and that was around people and the planet. And profit too. This is our retirement plan. Yeah, but within that, so within the make it right as the people and planet is where we have a lot of focus trying to do the right thing.
1: Yeah, and this is and then you heard about Green Loop,
0: Yeah,
1: and
0: we.
1: then you joined. Do you remember the timeline?
0: Yeah, we were, because we have a lot of botanical material coming out of our distillery. Three main streams. There's the botanical material that comes from post-distillation. So it's impregnated with a little bit of alcohol because you can't drive all the alcohol out of those botanicals just by the nature of the distillation process or the chemistry of it. There's all of our raw materials, like when we make limoncello, we have a lot of lemon bodies and things, and we have the rind left over from that post steeping. And then we have the cellar door, which is all of our that sort of organic waste is the stuff left over from tours and events, food scraps. That's within the organic space, and obviously a lot of paper as well. Though we are trying to desperately trying to turn ourselves into a paperless. But I guess I'm a little bit old-fashioned that way, and I'm a vaguely analog. So we have paper as well, which is a high-intense carbon source. So we were looking at, and we've been, first of all, we were taking it to my brother's place and composting it up there because he grows botanicals to us, but that became a little bit onerous. So then we started composting at the distillery. I built a couple of compost pits from my father's patent design, but we got rats. So I then adapted my father's recipe for a compost pit and put a bottom on it, a base on it, with chicken wire so the rats couldn't get through. And then they gnawed through the side of it. So we're going, okay, this is not going to work. And about the same time, I think it was Facebook or something, ad popped up for the Green Loop.
1: Yeah, asking for interest if
0: Asking
1: people
0: for
1: wanted to
0: interest.
1: join, yeah.
0: And we thought, yeah, this is cool. The whole concept of composting within the province and not shifting stuff out of the province
1: Yeah.
0: and creating compost designed for whatever the plant is actually requiring, be it a tree or a grass or whatever. It really appealed to our, and there was a bit of science in there as well. And
1: Yeah,
0: we
1: that's yeah.
0: both Joe and I are geeks, so we like that little bit of science going on.
1: Yeah, I haven't actually started to explain. Like, if you're listening and you haven't heard of Green Loop before, so Green Loop is diverting local commercial food waste from landfills, but also avoiding sending it outside of the region. So at the moment, the food waste collected and processed, it will be turned into compost, but they have to drive about 300 kilometers north out of the region, and of course bringing back the trucks back. So the solution that Green Loop offers is collecting food waste here in Taranaki and composting it at local farm. And you briefly mentioned it as well. One thing that is quite specific is also like all the science and the testing and the trials that they're doing to make sure that the compost that is created is a really good quality compost and it's suitable for different crops and yet for fruit trees or veggies or pasture or anything really. So my colleagues are still on the big trial phase in collaboration with Massey University as well. So it's a really hardcore science project, if I may say. Really, really interesting. I'm just going to mention it now as well, but we've been with Sustainable Taranaki volunteers, we've been doing, and it's been 2 weeks now, like a bit of working beyond site to make the whole farm and the whole composting systems accessible to the public. So if you stay connected to us on our website, or if you sign up to our newsletter on our social, we will be announcing, don't really know when yet, because things needs to be ready, but there will be some visits and we will welcome the public on site to explain the process in details. And it might actually be quite interesting for you to see exactly like what your food waste, which is technically not waste because it's being reused, Mm.

0: is useful. Yeah, because I guess you haven't been on site yet. Have you been to the site?
1: No, we've been talking about coming up and doing a
0: Yeah.
1: team visit. Because it'd be fascinating. And as I said, Joe and I are both geeks.
0: Yeah,
1: And we've.
0: that would be like closing the loop if I don't know
1: Yeah.
0: if we could reuse this compost to grow
1: Yeah.
0: fruit trees that you could use and
1: Yeah.
0: that would be just going back to when you joined Greenloop as the first business. Back then, was there any part of you that were a bit like, oh, I'm not sure if this is going to work because of this reason, or were you quite open-minded and optimistic and just
1: I guess Joe and I are open-minded and optimistic, but we did have a concern because a lot of our waste is citrus-based, and we did know that citrus can be toxic to a composting situation. So we were concerned that the waste we would provide would actually hinder the Greenloop's growth rather than enhance it. And that was when Mika came up with the Bokashi method of composting. So it's an anaerobic fermentation of the citrus waste. And then through that, it basically detoxifies or gets rid of those bad bits that are in the citrus skin, and means that they can then go back into the normal pool.
0: Yeah, it also has the great advantage of removing odors, so it doesn't smell because there's no oxygen. So in a nutshell, when you squeeze down the food waste that you put, and then you sprinkle a bit of the zinc of the dust, like inoculated dust, and in this process by removing oxygen, and also then you seal the top of your bin or the top of your bucket. And this process of having the bin completely sealed makes that you shouldn't have any smell. And the feedback so far, not only with you, but with most businesses, have been really, really good. And it's kind of one, I think it's one of the misconceptions about composting in general, is that it's gross and it's smelly. And I think if you have a good system and if you are following the steps, it's actually like easy and it's actually really clean in a way and non-smelly if you do it right, and it's not hard to do it right, but I think everyone should at least give it a go to have a really good opinion and and do it properly.
1: It is true. We had to teach ourselves the right way to do it. You mentioned pushing it down, and so we actually went and got a potato masher, so we could really push it down and get it down. And because what we were finding is with just a little pushery thing, our knuckles were getting into it and getting involved in it all. So having the potato masher made it help things, and it is completely odorless. You're right. There's absolutely no smell that comes from it. We had to come up with a little method of telling ourselves. So we have a little sign that's on top of the bucket. And it says this was last opened on this at this day at this time, so we always make sure that it's at least 12 hours between openings. And this,
0: One thing I didn't say, you're also supposed to not open it a lot daily, like maybe once or twice daily would be the best.
1: yeah, we try and
0: Guess
1: open it once a day if we can.
0: keeping ox yeah keeping ox oxygen out of it, the best we can. Going back also to the first days or first weeks, do you remember the first collections and the first, like, I don't know, like setting up, I guess also with your staff and within yourself? Is there anything?
1: The hardest thing I think about the whole process has been getting our team heads around the fact that we need to be separating all of the different components. So pulling the paper out, so pulling the paper out of the rubbish bin and keeping that separate. So we have a separate bin for that, all the soft paper, and then all the organic material goes into the buckets. When Mika first started picking up from us, she arrived in with her station wagon. She probably hate me saying this, but her liftery thing had broken, so she shoved a bit of stick underneath the back of it. And then we'd take away the buckets. We generally have sort of two or three buckets. It's grown now to we do a full wheelie bin full now, every fortnight. But yeah, so she'd come in and pick up the buckets, and we'd swap them over and have a chat about how it was going. And so she gave us feedback about what we were separating and how we were separating it, and the things that she'd found. And then we basically worked through and adapted our processes so that they met what she needed, but also met what we needed, if that makes sense.
0: Did you think, looking back into it now, Because it's been, when did you say that you joined? Was it in August, September?
1: Yeah, it was ages ago.
0: Yeah. It was maybe at least 6 months ago, more. Maybe
1: I think it's probably even more.
0: Yeah. Do you remember as quite a few things to adapt and to change? Or did you think it was actually not as big as you expected? Or do you expect things to be a bit different?
1: Change is always a little bit fraught, no matter what you do, whether it's a small change or a big change. It's still, there's an emotional burden that goes with that, but there's also habit forming that you've got to create. Mm. And it's ultimately, once it becomes a habit or you understand why you're doing it, then everything becomes easy. So yeah, we had to set up our systems to make sure that we were pulling out the right stuff, keeping the citrus. So initially we were keeping the citrus separate from everything else.
0: Okay.
1: And only bokashing the citrus. But then Mika said that was all right, just shove it all in together. So we started doing that.
0: And what's the most common organics that you put in? So citrus, you said, do you also have, is it juniper berry?
1: Yep, juniper berries.
0: Yeah,
1: so,
0: berries.
1: They're not berries, they're pine cones.
0: Oh, okay.
1: So they're the cones of a conifer tree, Juniperus communis.
0: Mm-hmm.
1: So they carry through the sappy, resiny, turpiny type compounds. So they're probably the bulk of our organic material coming out of the still. That and coriander seed would be our two big ones.
0: And then you mentioned also like you have some food waste as well, maybe from stuff, but also events when you run.
1: Yeah, if we do a tour, we'll provide food.
0: Okay.
1: But not all of that food is consumed.
0: Mm-hmm.
1: So through food safety and all that sort of stuff, we have to basically put it into the waste. So there's that little bit coming through as well.
0: And do you think being on the Green Loop and doing now this composting, this bokashi method, do you think this has changed the view of waste from your staff or from yourself? Is it, you mentioned that maybe you were aware of these things before, but do you think part of your staff?
1: Yeah, way back when I was a kid, my father always had a massive garden. We fed half the neighbourhood. And we're forever composting and moving compost around and things like that. So I was quite familiar with all of that process. But I think definitely our team, that some of them have never ever come across composting before, had no idea what happened to the food waste. It's extraordinary. Like, so we separate out all of the soft plastics, all of the cardboards, all of the organic waste and everything like that, everything recyclable we pull out of our waste. We've been audited by the council for the Resource Business Wise program. We got audited twice, and the last audit we were 93% recycle, reuse, or repurpose.
0: Wow.
1: So only 7% of all of the material that's coming onto site is going to landfill. So we're quite proud of that. So this is another aspect to it. Yes, we had to separate out some of the composting streams, but we're already sort of doing that anyway. That makes sense.
0: Yeah.
1: You end up with this plethora of buckets baskets and all sorts of things with all the waste in it. But that's all right. And then they just go off to the different treatments.
0: Yeah. Right. Yeah. That's a huge. Only having 7% of your waste going to landfill. That's a huge achievement. Yeah. Do you? If also like still looking back on your time with Green Loop, is there any part that was quite hard, or what would be the hardest? Maybe you mentioned having all the staff on board, or is it something else that, yeah?
1: It's training the staff.
0: Training, yeah.
1: Yeah, training the staff up to know what they're doing. And having those processes easy and simple to do. If complexity hinders advancement. So if it's simple and easy to do, then it becomes second nature to do it.
0: Yeah.
1: And the Green Loop, Mika and the team, they just come in now, that Jemima just comes in, and he just comes in and picks up and changes the bins around. We know where the bin is. The bin sits there nicely for him, so he can get in when he needs to, swap it all around, and the team know where it is, and it just works a treat.
0: Mm-hmm.
1: But it was finding those places originally to know where they go, to make sure that it was in a place that wasn't going to stop the team from going, oh, it's too hard, and moving away from it.
0: Yeah, because then it can affect your business maybe in a negative way. Regarding this, do you think it has affected your business in regarding cost or work?

0: floor?
1: Good question. Defines it how you mean by cost. We have a sense of pride in doing the right thing. I mean, it's one of our fundamental values. So the cost of that is really the it's almost a secondary to the fact that we are doing the right thing by the planet and by the environment and by our team. So yeah.
0: Yeah, I think if
1: It's
0: people
1: hard.
0: are
1: It's good. It's a hard
0: listening,
1: question.
0: yeah, I think it's a hard question. Yeah, I think if people are listening and wondering about the cost of Greenloop, you can actually go on Greenloop website and you can see the cost. And I'm pretty sure that if you are a business and you already have your food waste collected, this is exactly the same cost to join Greenloop. So there shouldn't be a difference in cost. Of course, if you're keeping your food waste or composting on site yourself, that would be maybe a little extra cost.
1: Yeah, there is a nominal cost per month, but you know, it's also we also know that it's going to a good place, it's being treated appropriately, and everything has a cost. So you know, all the people working for the GreenLake need to be paid, they need to have facilities and all of that sort of stuff in place, and so that's just the nature of what you're trying to do.
0: And it's also going with a local nonprofit rather
1: Yeah.
0: than someone else that might have,
1: Yeah.
0: different,
1: Different aspects to it, yeah.
0: to
1: It's like
0: it.
1: the soft plastics. We use a placeback return scheme, so we have to collect that in a bag which is suitable for the placeback people, and then there's a cost of pickup once it's full.
0: Is there any difference? Not really difference, but do you think your customers notice or know that you're doing the green loop? I guess they walk in or they order. I think sometimes you mention and on your social or online that you're part of the green loop, but other than that, I guess didn't really change for your customers.
1: We're really proud of being part of Greenloop. So we have all the stickers. So we deliberately have the bins in the distillery, the paper bins,
0: Oh,
1: not
0: okay.
1: the organic bin. The
0: Yeah.
1: organic bin sits outside. But the paper bins sit in the distillery, and we always have them with the Greenloop sticker facing out. And we refer to it every time we do a tour of the distillery. We talk about the fact that, hey, this is what we're doing with that, and this is, you know, and it's a hopefully there's some people out there who it sinks into and become part of the program as well.
0: Yeah, no, yeah, enjoying, yeah. Do you think, actually, next question following your comment is what would you say to a local business, not necessarily like a distillery or a food-related business, but what would you say if you, to try to convince them to join Greenloop? What would be maybe your feedback or the main thing that you would push? It's maybe to help Sophie because Sophie is the one trying to
1: Yes,
0: get more
1: more people.
0: business in.
1: Yeah,
0: So what would you say to Sophie?
1: it is a good question because as a business, it's not hard. It's a cultural change, and I guess cultural change can be hard to do, but it's not a bad thing. I remember trying to put in a recycling program into a big office block in Australia. We had all of the bins, the recycling bins, strategically placed around all of the different floors. And nobody used them. Nobody at all used them. So we came up with a cunning plan of getting rid of every single little rubbish bin underneath every single desk. So force the people into using the recycling bins, or the appropriate bins. And it caused such a furore that it actually ended up at the CEO's as an informal complaint. And so we had to put all the bins back out again. So yeah, cultural change is fraught, but it's the right thing to do in the end, and you just got to keep on persisting.
0: Yeah, and I guess also like you said, like once you educate your team on different issues, and it's also, I'm guessing it's something they can also take home with them because some people or some staff might not have done any composting before
1: Yep, they're
0: and might
1: learning new
0: actually
1: stuff.
0: just learn about it
1: Yeah.
0: and might actually like I said, I think earlier, like I think there's a lot of misconception around how dirty or difficult or smelly can be composting, but it's none of these things if you do it properly, and I guess it's a good starting point.
1: Yeah, so you know, we had to set up. So the containers we use within the distillery, we rinse. So we've got a little rinse station set up beside the bin, so that you're not carrying. You know, so everything's neat and tidy. as soon as things start to get messy, people get messy. But if you create a clean environment and the ability to keep the environment clean, then it just flows.
0: Mm, yeah.
1: So things for Sophie? I don't know. I would, if a business is interested in doing it, just do it, start it. You know, take the punt.
0: Do you think maybe businesses, maybe they have a tendency to overthink and maybe to, I don't know, to, I'm trying to step, to think as a business owner, but maybe thinking, oh, that will actually be a big change, a massive change, that we don't have time to implement this change.
1: That's exactly it. You know, businesses these days, this current environment there's a lot of competing things happening to your little tiny space of time that you have. And if something gets presented to you which you think is the right thing to do, but as you say, just looks too complex, then it can be easily discarded. I think that, you know, with the Green Loop now, when I think back on what it was like when we first started to where we are now, they're poles apart. And it's simple, it's really, really easy. And the people you're dealing with are really nice, you know, they're knowledgeable and friendly. And you know, so what if you get it wrong first couple of times?
0: Yeah, it's fine.
1: It's fine. You know,
0: you just learn. Mm.
1: You know, it gets dealt with, not in a way that's in any, you know, major issue. Yeah.
0: Yeah, and it actually shows as well. You mentioned it earlier, that you care for your community, because it's doing the right thing, because it's keeping all these nutrients when we discard food and any organic material. There's still nutrients in it, and it's keeping it for our community here.
1: Yep.
0: And keeping it on site. Yeah.
1: Yeah, keeping it into the province. You know, I don't know. It's ludicrous that we shift organic material out of province. You know, there's all of the waste in trucking and machinery to get it off site. There's all of the wear and tear on the roads. It's just
0: transport emissions, transport cost. I think the fuel is pretty expensive.
1: Right now it is.
0: Yeah.
1: Yeah, you know,
0: so maybe keeping it local would make sense.
1: Community. New Plymouth is a community. It's just a large community centre.
0: Well, thank you. I'm just going to mention, so if you're still listening, thank you. Great job. I'm just going to mention that Sophie, our Green Loop co-founder, will be with showcasing Green Loop, part of the Ventures Taranaki Power Up Showcase. And she will be discussing the story of Green Loop and the people behind it. Why Green Loop is an effective solution for dealing with commercial food waste, and also the importance of a unique business model like Green Loop, especially in today's economic climate, like we just mentioned, and how and why businesses and funders need to get involved in supporting this concept. So if you are keen to join, there's going to be a short presentation by Sophie. It's going to be on the 13th of May. In New Plymouth, and you can get tickets if you look on eventbrite.co.nz, and if you look for Power Up Showcase, you will find the tickets. If you don't find it, just send us a DM on our social or send us an email visiting our website, and we will send you the link to get tickets. Well, Dave, thank you so much, and I guess we'll be more than happy to have you back in the show in a few months once you've gone to the site, like the general public, and to see how it might feel to be connected and see your compost and the good things coming out of it.
1: Yeah, I'm really excited to have a look around the place. And I believe it's up by the zoo, so...
0: So the Envio Hub is by the zoo, but the composting site is actually closer to the Maunga on Corito Road.
1: Right.
0: So it's 20 minutes drive.
1: Okay.
0: It's a bit outside of town, but this is the site where we compost things.
1: Ah,
0: and
1: brilliant.
0: This site will be open to the public. I don't want to say shortly, because I'm going to be honest, no idea when it's going to be open, but it's going to be open. And we'll be happy to welcome you.
1: Looking forward to it. Yeah, we do team events every Thursday afternoon. So.
0: Okay.
1: Yeah, we'll drive out and have a look.
0: Perfect.
1: Yeah.
0: Thank you very much, Dave.
1: Thank you.
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1: 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And as you all know by now, I am always on the hunt for new guests, and I seem to find them pretty good. So today I have got some amazing people in my studio today. I have got Ursula and Mike, and they are from Friendship and Music Aotearoa, and so they are an amazing group. I have been witness to some of the outings, and I am definitely keen to join in when I have a free moment, because it just seems so fun. But I'm going to let them describe kind of what it is and what it's about, because as you know, this is Let's Talk Disabilities, and it's all about disabilities, so there's a hint right there about what it might entail. But welcome, you guys.
2: Thank you very much, Erica.
1: Welcome. So, Friendship and Music Club Aotearoa, what's it all about? Can you share a little bit with us?
2: Well, I guess the Whiria Te Tangata Mā Te Waiata says it all. It's about weaving music and friendship together. Mike and I, we're just passionate about offering a place for young adults with special needs, but everyone is welcome, and all abilities to socially connect and to have a safe and comfortable place to be with friends.
1: That's awesome. That's really cool, because I know a lot of people feel socially isolated. Like, there's I'm just on the lookout. Sometimes I don't want to be at home alone. I want to be doing something with friends. So this is a really cool initiative where you can have people with neurodiversity, physical disabilities, they can just come and connect with each other.
2: That's
3: exactly right.
2: Exactly.
3: And, you know, there's no discrimination. So it is open to everybody and anybody.
1: Awesome.
3: So that's either neurodiverse or not, or if they just want to make friends, or maybe learn an instrument, or a bit of both, or just hang out. That's what we're all about, really. It's just that having that safe space that, you know, all of us can hang out in a, you know, have some fun at the same time.
1: That is so cool. I love watching your posts that you put up on your Facebook. So obviously we can find you on Facebook.
3: Yes.
1: And you just look like you're having so much fun all the time.
2: We are. It's genuine fun.
1: Tell me some of the things that you do, because you don't always just stay in the one spot. And also tell us where your main meetup spot is, and then share what other stuff you do, because you just do so much.
3: So, you know, we meet up every week at 8 Manadon Street, which is next to the supermarket.
1: Yeah.
3: And it's the premises that Life Skills use as well.
1: Awesome.
3: So that's absolutely awesome. Every week, you know, we meet up at least once a week, and we try and do like a different event, and we want to get out into the community. So, you know, we're going to the park, we're going to some music event or a cafe, or Americana, or, you know, multi-ethnic day, and
1: cool.
3: That was the day that we bumped into you, I remember.
1: Yes,
3: actually.
1: It was really cool, because I was on my own, and so I kind of just joined your group.
3: That's really cool
1: you could just come and sit with you guys, and there was no like, oh no, you can't.
3: No, there's never going to be any event. And we have so much fun ourselves, because we have fun with our friends, and we can see that they're having fun, and it has a knock-on effect, because the parents are thanking us, because they get to have a few hours break, and they know that, you know, their siblings are with somebody that's safe and they're having a great time. So it's a win-win-win for all of us. And we, at the end of every day, we always go and have a talk about what's happened.

0: that day, and we always end up having the best laugh.
1: That is amazing.
0: Yeah.
2: That's great. I don't know who has more fun, them or us.
0: Right? Yeah.
1: Well, bit of win-win for everybody, really, isn't it? So do you guys, just you two are doing this with all these people, do you need, like, do you have, like, a limit of how many people you can have with you, or do you need, like, volunteers, or...?
0: Yeah, we have a ratio of 4 to 1, so okay. We can handle 4 students for one of us.
1: Okay.
0: And then as soon as we get sort of over that sort of ratio, we've got other teachers that we call in for the day.
2: For outings.
0: So that's how it works. Yeah, so as the group sort of grows, we just get in more and more people that we already know, they're trained, you know, refrained.
2: That's so good. On the premises, Mike and I are pretty good because there's always a caregiver or a parent or someone around.
0: That's right. And then it's
2: 2 of us to 10, 12 in a group.
1: Yeah.
0: And that's another great point, actually, because it is open to everybody and anybody. And quite often there's a few of our students or friends arrive actually with a caregiver, which is great. You know, so either with or without, all welcome.
1: Yeah.
2: Mm-hmm. Yeah, we're a service. So instead of going to YMCA or to Temp and Bowling or to a movie, we're just something else that you can come with your person that you're supporting.
1: Amazing.
2: So we've bumped into students with caregivers or support workers out in town, and they're just doing a shopping day again, or they're going to the Pukekohe Park again, or they're going to the museum again.
0: Oh, they look so bored.
2: And then we're saying, well, we're something else you can come to. And at the same time, it's not just the support worker and the person. The person they're supporting can get mixed with their own age and their own people, and it's actually about making friends and, you know, out of the home without making their own choices with respect and dignity, you know?
1: Goosebumps, yeah.
2: Not having your caregiver doing all the thinking for you.
0: Exactly. And how many times have we heard the story where, you know, little Johnny, I'll call him, you know, there's little Johnny at home and it's school holidays and there's nothing for him to do and there's nowhere for him to go. And he hasn't got any friends. So he just sits in his room all day, you know, like shunned by society. Now he can come to us, he can meet some new friends. And what we have found now is, you know, because we're watching our students all the time, and we see them on the couch, you know, they might have their devices out, they might not, they're laughing, joking, they're sharing games, photos, and they're making friends with each other. And that's, you know, I mean, that's what it's about.
2: Yeah.
0: As well,
2: so they're on their phones, but it's not on Facebook or YouTube. They're sharing their
1: favorite
2: songs
0: or
2: their doggy at home, and you hear them talk. So these some of these people cannot verbally communicate, but they are, because they're showing a photo that's close to their hearts. But my home, my mom, my dog.
0: So
2: we don't stop anyone from doing anything because it's all got a purpose.
1: Yeah.
2: And gets connection going.
0: Yeah.
2: It's about connecting.
1: And I mean, some of these people, they communicate with their phones.
2: That's it, yeah.
1: So you can't just
2: frown on
1: it
2: so quickly.
0: No, and it's not school either.
2: It's not school.
0: That's the other thing, you know, it's not school, so if they want to be on a phone or a device, or if they just want to sit there on the couch and do nothing, or if they want to have a drum or a guitar or whatever they want to do, as long as they're being safe and they're happy, we're happy.
2: And they're not alone.
0: Yeah.
2: There's always someone around.
0: Yeah.
2: And, you know, those ears are working all the time, so they might be sharing photos, but then they'll hear something in the background, and the next time when they look again, they've joined in.
1: I remember when I came to the festival, and, you know, my good friend Molly.
2: Yes.
1: You know, she's, I've seen that she's obviously a part of your group now, which is wonderful, because that girl loves her music.
2: Yes, she does.
1: That girl loves her music. But it was so cool, because, like, I sat down and she was like, oh, here's a friend that I haven't seen in a long time. I'm just going to go sit with her.
2: Yes.
1: We didn't really talk, but we just sat together.
2: It's about being together. You've just said it. It's just a place to be. It's what lots of times.
1: Yeah, and
2: comments.
1: It was just really cool. We just sat. We listened to the music, and it was like, man, I haven't hung out with you for ages, girl. Yeah. But it's so good to, you know. And it's a really cool. It was just really cool. Like, I just got a really awesome vibe about it all.
2: We have beautiful memories, and as much as Molly loves music, and most of our clients do. They love friendship just as much.
1: Yeah.
2: So we look for 14 years and up to 100 years old can come to the club. Mm-hmm. But we have younger.

0: in that. But we find that those who leave 21 really need somewhere to go and something to do.
1: Yeah.
0: So we try and welcome them because it's, and it, they need someone to connect with. And we found that with the friends we've got, they were at school 6 years ago, someone's turned 21, they've left 2 years later, the next one, because when you're always funded, you stay in school till 21.
1: Yeah.
0: 2 years later, the next person turns 21, off they go.
1: Yeah.
0: And what happens, we've got three friends, one's turned 28, one's turned 26, one's just turned 21. They're in our group, they see each other again, they go, oh wow, we're together again.
1: Yeah.
0: We've got the happiest, and even the parents have come in to say, it's so nice to see our son reconnecting with his friends from a few years ago.
1: Yeah.
0: So it's reunion. It's actually seeing it, and it's not once at life skills, once at work, once at Adified.
1: Yeah,
0: they're all together in the
1: they're
0: same
1: in the
0: place.
1: One spot. And they're doing fun things.
0: Yeah. They don't have to always do music. So we've got two rooms.
1: Yeah.
0: One's got a pool table. They can go sit and play a game, colour in. We do games.
1: Yeah.
0: But we never make them.
1: No.
0: They can come join in the music. And
1: the
0: special thing about Mike's music skills is it's general. So we're not just guitars. We're not just ukuleles. We put all our instruments out there. And you find that lots of students will start with the guitar. The next thing, they're going to get the violin to go. We're going to just tingle the triangle, keyboard. So they get to play around with all instruments. So we've had parents say, oh, my son or my daughter is awesome on the keyboard. So we want keyboard lessons. Two lessons later, they're playing the ukulele, they're playing the guitar, drums, you know,
1: Seven
0: they realize
1: all of it.
0: We're just opening up their brains to what's available and not being restrictive.
1: Yeah,
2: that's exactly right. And of course, our next step, our first step was to introduce instruments and sort of music. But my goal, or our goal, is to get trained specialists then on a regular basis.
1: Cool.
2: So I actually teach music myself.
1: Yeah.
2: So there's a few instruments that I can play. But
0: and
2: of
0: your
2: course,
0: voice. You're a beautiful vocalist.
2: And of course,
0: sing it.
2: Of course, there's a lot more instruments that, you know, I don't know how to play. And of course, one of them is a violin.
1: Okay.
2: So just as an example, we have a number of students that have shown a lot of interest in the violin. So, you know, we've just acquired six violins, is it, over the last week. And I have booked a violin, you know, teacher, Joel. And he's going to head down on the 18th of April for an hour. And like we're paying him to show us how to play the violin.
1: Wow.
2: So, and our goal is to get a different specialist in every month. So next month it might be the saxophone or,
1: cool.
2: or the double bass or it could be anything.
1: Yeah.
2: We're just going to see what kind of interest we've got. So it's the idea is to introduce these instruments for our friends, let them make friends, but for those that show like a willingness and a real strong interest in the instrument, then it's our goal to get, you know, the tuition in for them, and that's at no extra cost either. So it's fantastic. I'm so excited.
1: Awesome.
2: Yeah. About that, because I get to learn the violin.
0: And we're going to form a band. We're learning songs,
2: so
0: we're going to have a band.
2: Yeah, it's all go.
0: Called
2: all
0: Na
2: go.
0: Miaro. And so if you have, to, if say Ricky's the singer today, maybe the next time Dylan's the singer.
1: Yep.
0: Different roles, but we're going to have a band. We plan to go on road trips. We're looking for a bus to take us.
1: Oh,
0: we want
1: goodness.
0: To be valued in the community. We want to earn money. So we want to them to feel that
1: kind
0: they can earn
1: like
0: money.
1: Busking.
0: Yes,
1: like
0: busking,
2: exactly.
0: Donations.
2: Exactly, Erica.
1: That is so cool.
2: Yeah.
0: Upload
1: and,
0: to
1: you know,
0: YouTube.
1: You know, so many of the people would never have had the opportunity.
2: No.
0: Thank you, Erica.
2: Yeah. And
1: they
2: we make a point
1: never
2: of that.
1: Have the opportunity.
2: No.
0: Feel worthwhile.
1: And like you're giving them that opportunity to say, hey, you are worthy
0: you're
1: enough.
0: It. Definitely.
1: You're worthy and worth it enough to stand on the street and play your music to get some money in your pocket.
0: And entertain.
1: They're adults, they need to be able to do things like that and be independent and have fun.
0: We both have a big passion for that. So
1: that's
0: I teach
1: amazing.
0: Special needs and
1: yes.
0: then I saw these beautiful people with beautiful talent, but you have to do something with it. So we've said, you've got this talent and skills, come with us, let's do something with it.
1: Cool.
0: And yes, we focus on music. But we've had someone come in to do weaving, flex weaving with us.
2: Yeah.
1: Yeah.
0: We're planning to make cat toys and collect, you know, food for dogs and go visit the SPCA with a donation.
2: And do car washing as well and raise money. And do busking as well. And
0: things like that.
2: We are going to take our friends skiing.
0: That's a big dream.
2: I'm not sure how we're going to do that yet. But I tell you what, though, as a child, I went on a school trip skiing, and I was from like a working class background in England, you know, where people like me don't go skiing, and it changed my whole life. So we're going to give that experience to our friends. So we're taking them skiing.
0: So everything Mike and I do now, it's our friends are part of our future plans as much as we can.
2: Yeah.
1: I love it.
2: Yeah.
1: I love it.
0: Because we've got the guts to do it, and we can do it.
1: And yeah, and you've just got the skills.
0: I have the teaching skills. Mike does too, and
1: that is amazing.
0: Use it to be friends.
2: And we don't want that because you hit on, you know, something a bit early, Erica. You know, they deserve to go out there in the public and earn money just like anybody else.
0: Yeah.
2: You know, and I think, well, this is the impression that I've had is that they're at home most of the time. You know, so a big thing with us is every weekend we're out there, we're in the public, you know, we're doing stuff in the public, all of us, do you know, because we have as much right as anybody else, you know, and we make use of that and we love it.
0: And we're actually very welcomed when we're out
2: Everyone loves it.
0: And our clients are just happy to. So it's experiences. We want them to have experiences. We get together, we talk, we share photos. Parents, caregivers know everything we're doing. They see it in action. They just have to put up with the WhatsApp binging in their ears. We have a website coming up as well.
1: Okay.
0: So people can follow us on a website. And
2: about a week or so, you
0: to
2: think?
0: Go.
2: Yeah.
0: Far off.
2: Yeah.
0: And it's more about, yes, this is what we've got going. See what we've got going on Facebook. But hey, if put your hand up and say, I'm interested in doing this, or I'd like a group, because we can open up and make more groups. We can extend our hours and our days. We can accommodate to what needs there are.
1: That's awesome.
2: What are the days now? Because we've actually just extended them.
0: We're Saturdays 10 to 2, but that's for this beautiful group that's trusted us from day one. Because Mike and I started this, Carols by Candlelight was our first four students.
1: Cool.
0: Mike, you know, get in the car, we're going to Carols by Candlelight, and we haven't stopped. It's been every week after that. It was a Thursday or a Saturday starting out.
1: Yeah.
0: And now we approached Life Skills, and they said, oh, please, we need something for our clients to do. So we're there 11 to 1 on a Thursday. We open up our music session, and the clients come in and out from Life Skills.
1: Awesome.
0: We're extending that now. We're going to keep open till 4 so that other students can come along, or clients.
1: Awesome.
0: So it will be a Thursday 11 to 4. It will be a Saturday 10 to 2, but that's already at its limit.
1: Okay.
0: We can always open up like a 3 to 5.
1: Yeah.
0: You know, we can do some night groups for adults or students that are a bit more mature.
1: Yeah.
0: And we are looking at a Tuesday depending on a need.
1: Okay.
2: Yeah. Yeah.
0: But we do have Devon Intermediates approached us. Okay. They've got a group of maybe 12 to 15, and they'd love a music session with us.
1: Oh, cool.
0: So that might come on a Thursday for an hour.
1: Yeah.
0: And we are in talks with Toucan. Toucan's visited us, and they will just surprise visit us on a Saturday.
1: Okay.
0: Because 11, 10 to 11, we're always on the building before we go on excursion.
1: Yeah.
0: And so on a Thursday, like yesterday, we were open, and Toucan just brought two students to visit.
1: The cool thing with that is, though, that's that they probably bring their caregivers too.
0: Yes.
1: So you're never out of ratio.
0: They do the transport, no.
1: So that is really cool.
0: Yeah.
2: You're exactly right, Erica.
1: So when that happens, it doesn't really matter if extras turn up.
2: Exactly.
1: No. You know,
0: If you're enrolled with Mike and I, Friendship and Music Club, we we'll make sure we've got transport and care for you. If not, we ask for help.
1: Yep.
0: But if you too can, or Idea Services or Life Skills, and your people want to join us, of course you're welcome to come, because we know they're going to come. We had two people show up on Saturday.
1: Cool.
0: Joel and Jana, might mention their names. And Joel drove picked up his friend. They were in residence, picked a friend up and joined us for the 4 hours.
1: No way.
2: It was awesome.
0: He said, well, instead of sitting in the house, and Joanna said, instead of just sitting and thinking what to do, Ursula, we wanted to come here and have some music with you.
1: That's so good.
2: I have to add also that we had one parent say, Look, Mike and Ursula, I have a daughter that, you know, that's interested in that. And she's actually joined our group since then. But
1: oh, cool.
2: In the early days, he said, look, I'm slightly wary, Mike, because she's not a musician. She doesn't know anything about music. And I think he had the wrong impression. And I said, look, it's not really about, it's actually 80% friendship.
1: Yeah, it's more about the friendship than the music.
2: You know what I mean?
1: And the music business.

0: a bonus.
1: Exactly.
0: Yeah.
1: But
0: yeah.
1: He thought it was the other way around.
0: Okay.
1: So now he understands, and now she actually joins us every week, and she loves it. And
2: it's
1: just
2: a place to hang out.
1: It's just fun. Yeah.
2: It's a hub.
0: Yeah. And, you know, like, the other thing that you mentioned is that you took a group to, was it Carol's by Candlelight?
2: Yes.
1: Yeah.
2: In public.
0: But, no, that's for a start is amazing. But what I've cottoned onto is that is not a daytime thing.
2: No.
0: That's an evening
2: thing. No, we're 24/7.
1: Yeah, we don't stop.
0: But
1: there's
0: nothing, like... The taxis don't even run after...
2: No, Mike and I have been picking up clients.
1: Yeah,
2: we pick
1: them
2: off. I spend the morning 9 till 10 picking up my friends.
0: But
2: 2 to 3, dropping them off.
1: Yeah.
0: But like for a nighttime activity, some of these people with disabilities...
2: Would never be able to do
0: can't
2: that.
0: Get out and do stuff.
2: And we're
0: prepared
2: to do that.
0: They've either got no caregiver because caregivers tuck them in bed.
2: Yep. Don't want to do it with them.
0: 6 o'clock at night.
2: Oh.
0: Or don't want to do it with them. Or, you know, and I mean, I get it. People have their own homes to get to.
2: Yeah.
0: But at the same time, like, these guys deserve to go out at night time and go to a Carol's by Candlelight. Just the same as the general public.
1: Oh,
2: that's exactly it.
1: We have them, open mic?
2: We've got big dreams.
1: Open mic night. You know, we had a couple of students that love to sing and they could sing really well.
0: Yeah.
1: Open mic night, in with the band, singing away, 9 o'clock at night. That made their night.
0: We
1: don't
0: day.
1: Stop.
0: Yeah.
1: And like we have how many students? I think we've got 2 students that won't get in the car with their mum or dad, but they'll only get in the car with either me or Ursula.
2: So
1: Ursula's got a little car, and it's Timmy. And what was it the other day? It was 4 big boys. Big.
2: And then
1: you can just close the door and you can see the car physically go down and
2: doesn't
1: matter.
2: It was on the radio. Gummy bears.
0: Oh, gummy bears are probably
2: They're waving at people on the road. No, Mike and I have. We pick up, we drop off, we make the times work, we've volunteered hundreds of hours. We don't let money stop, so if you can't pay, you can't pay. There's funding. We work it out, we help you to get the payments, but it's never been about profit or money for my
1: Well, that's
2: and
1: the
2: I.
1: thing. And our
2: and
1: main
2: we've done a
1: thing
2: lot has been.
1: A big thing for us is that we have never turned anybody away. And we would never turn anybody away over money. So how we do it is they approach us and we say, look, if you can pay us, great, because we still have to eat as well.
0: Yeah.
1: You should get the funding so therefore it's free. But if you don't get the funding or whatever, if you don't qualify or whatever, it's free.
0: Okay.
1: Don't worry about it, because we will never turn anybody away.
0: Yeah.
2: And we go to Dawn's Cafe, Mike Marty's Pass, we go to the bakery, and well, 3 friends tag along and they don't have money, but they each want a pie, they walk away with a pie.
1: And
0: a pie.
1: Ice cream.
2: Well, and chocolate.
1: We spent $95 at the bakery. I think it was my fault. I said, I'm just going to shoot at the bakery and get it. I'm starving.
0: Yeah.
1: And then, of course,
2: everyone starves.
1: The car's full. So we all walk in, and then, of course, everybody said that they had money. Of course, nobody did.
0: Oh, no.
1: So, $95 later,
2: we
1: all walk out with pies, chips, drinks. We're pretty happy. But pretty happy.
2: another parent, William's parents, Mark, does this Pukekura Park Run every Saturday.
1: Yeah, so we're going to join him.
2: And that's at 8 o'clock start.
0: Wait, the park run is not at Pukekura though.
2: Oh, where is?
0: It's at East End. It starts at East End.
2: There we go.
0: Yeah, because I used to do it quite regularly when I was fit.
1: You're not fit now.
0: Not as much.
2: Not fit.
1: Well, you can join us then. You can join us one morning.
0: But the cool thing is that they can take as long as they need to do it.
2: Exactly.
0: But they come through the finish line just like everyone else.
2: Dad said to Mike and I, but your group starts at 10. This will be an 8 o'clock thing. We said, that's not a problem.
1: Well,
2: we'll just start at 8
0: o'clock. Just start at 8
2: o'clock.
1: Just at 8 or 12.
2: We're there about the activity. What makes the people happy.
0: Cool.
2: Don't you worry, Mike. Mark and I are benefiting because we're enjoying every second.
0: I was going to say, you guys are probably actually becoming a lot healthier too, because you're walking with these guys. And
1: you're right, actually, Erica.
0: You're getting sunlight and vitamin D, and it probably does benefit you guys just as much.
1: Well, mentally too, though.
0: To
1: know that we see the smiles on these guys' faces.
0: Yeah, you're making a difference.
1: Yeah, we know the difference that we're making. Not kind of just kind of boasting, but we can see the difference that it's making.
2: Unique.
1: and we've seen the progress.
0: Yeah. So
1: that makes

0: us feel
1: well,
0: amazing.
1: Well, we had someone just say to us yesterday that their behaviour at the activities and life skills training, they weren't engaging,
2: they were becoming a lot more
1: engaging. Since music has come in, the brain's sparked, he's swimming, he's happy. He's a different person.
0: But how many carers did they have? 29.
1: I don't know.
0: This one boy, I'm not going to mention any names or any age, but there's a young person has been through 29 carers in a few short years. And then, you know, the parents met us, and for the last 6 months, no problems whatsoever. They, you know, it's fantastic. We've got a great relationship, and we love hanging out.
1: But the thing is, we want community to be part of it. So, like, we contribute with life skills.
2: Yep.
1: Mike's approach. I don't fight to give some of his music there. We would. We're thinking of contacting a taxi service to say, would you like some work? Because we could use some help. You know, we want to employ teachers, relievers, nurses, anyone who's studying maybe during the holidays and want internship, volunteers.
2: Yep.
1: You know, so we're trying to give back to the community and say, hey, we can provide you with things too. You know, it's a two-way thing.
0: That's we have recently actually made a post asking for donations of instruments because
2: they're
0: quite expensive. But we found
2: and you got quite a lot.
0: We've had a great response. It's been beautiful. The community's been looking after us.
2: That is so good.
0: And since we're on the radio, if we can able to just to give a quick plug. So we've got
2: a Facebook. Quick though, because you're running out of time.
0: Okay. So we want to thank you for your time, Erica.
2: You're welcome.
0: We do have a Facebook page called the Friendship and Music Club, and we'd encourage everybody just to have a look at what we do.
2: Yeah, definitely.
0: And everybody's welcome.
1: Come and visit us.
0: Yeah.
1: Before you say no.
0: Yeah, drop in.
1: Come in there.
0: Yeah, say hi.
2: Cool.
0: Yeah, you'd be welcome.
1: Yeah, and thank you to everybody for their support with help
0: thank
1: and donations
0: so
1: and website.
2: Yeah, awesome.
1: Now we've been looked after by angels out there.
0: Yeah, we are.
2: So good. So good. Love it. And on that note, we do have to wrap it up.
1: Yes.
2: Thank you so much for coming. It feels like I've only been talking to you guys for 5 minutes. I feel like this could have been like a whole hour segment, but unfortunately it's not. But thank you guys so much for coming.
0: Thank you, Erica.
2: I really appreciate it, and I'm actually really excited to come and join you sometimes when I'm not busy. I always seem to be busy at the moment, but that's not a bad thing either. So thank you so much for coming in.
1: I really appreciate it.
2: I'm so excited to see where you go from here.
0: Thank you so much.
1: We are too, thanks everybody.
2: Thank you.
3: 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For more information and others just like this, head along to our website, accessradiotaranaki.com.
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0: define a true choice?
1: Yeah, I can, and I'm going to explain to you what a true choice is to me, and this can be open to anyone. A true choice is when you wake up and it's what your heart wants. It's not often easy and it can be uncomfortable. It's truly, and that's goes back to the question earlier, why do we do tapping? Why do we do meditations? And so it's because I give that space to hear myself and actually be able to ask, what is it I want? What is it that I would love? It's like my husband, he had a good job and everything like that, and he was not happy. And that's not how we bring out, that's not how we brought our children up, and that's not how we've lived. So we sat down and had a discussion, and it's like, what would truly make you happy? And it started off with one question. He's like, I really would like my own warehouse. Okay. So we rented a warehouse. Now he is maintaining and servicing caravans in our local area. And he loves it. Every day he bounces out of bed and he goes to work and he speaks to people he loves and he loves it. That was the true choice. What it developed, but what he wanted to do was to go back and work with his hands. He wanted to have a warehouse. That's a true choice. It wasn't about how much money we were losing or how much money we were going to make, because it was about what was true to him. And it was, he wanted to work in a shed, his own warehouse.
0: Beautiful. Yeah, that sums it up perfectly. And so what does the world, what do you offer the world in relation to the future? What are you creating right now, please?
1: Yeah. I'm creating right now. Spiritual self-esteem, basically, because I truly believe that people, I'm going to, so if people have trauma, and how I describe trauma, because it is very different to every person, is an event, a significant event that happened in your life that didn't ask permission. So it took you by surprise or shock, and it shook your world. And for me, people have these beautiful lived experiences and they don't come out the same the other side. And I really want those people who know they haven't come out the side and they know they have a voice. And often it's through books, it's through businesses, it can be through their family. It can just be, they become leaders in the world. They want to become leaders in the world. And that can, as I said, can be in very different places. But I really want to help those people have the skills so that they can become leaders in the world and they can change the world as well, right from where they are. Because you don't need to be an Oprah Winfrey. You can be a mum and bring up two children amazingly, and that, you know, your children take on amazing things to change the world. Or you can, you know, if you want to be write a book to talk about your experiences, great. If you want to become a coach, heal. Awesome. If you want to run an amazing radio program like you are, it's awesome. But everybody has a point of view and a trauma within their life that they've changed from and they don't know who they are. And that spiritual self-esteem helps ground them and helps them know what true choices are and to create a life they love.
0: Yeah, I love that. And for when as soon as you started speaking, I did see this picture of lead and the alchemist and turning that into gold, because that's basically what trauma is. It's the lead, and in the time of duress we made some assumptions about ourselves in the intention to keep safe in a world that didn't seem friendly and that was constantly changing. And I've looked at, and you may or may not agree with this, but I've looked at some of the most painful events in my life. And the way I responded and continued to respond to the pain of those events was the underlying was to keep myself safe. Even though it created more uncertainty in a really odd way, it was an expression of self-love because I wanted to lean into something that actually was familiar, even though the long-term consequences were hurtful. And if we can look at it just for a moment, that it's actually here for us rather than against us. And I feel that you've spoken to that. There's room to breathe. And as I use the word breath, you made reference of

0: breath and tapping. Can you elaborate on that in relation to settling the nervous system down? Because I think it's really important that that is highlighted.
1: It's called tapping, these emotional freedom tapping, and you can actually just, if you feel unsafe, because our unsafety often comes from many, many, many millions of trillions of years ago, when our amygdala actually was created in our brain, that we create fright or flight. And what that means is that when we feel unsafe, we actually go back to that time and our body reacts. So to bring our system down and disrupt that, you can just use tapping. Now, there's lots of different, but one simple version of tapping is called the karate chop. And you can just sit there and tap, and that will bring your nervous system down. That's just a simple way. Or you can go to your heart center and just tap there. So if something is uncomfortable for you, all you need to do is sit there and tap. Now, the other way, what you talked about was breath work, and that is just bringing breath into our bodies, because we naturally breathe. So like our consciousness, you talked about super conscious, all these levels of consciousness. Consciousness is a whole, and it's a natural thing. It works whether we know it's working or not. The same with breathing. We can just breathe because it's survival. But when we consciously choose to breathe and let those energies in and hold them in, and then we clear out all the yucky energy as well when we exhale. So there's a lot more in depth to that, but that's basically what we're doing. We're just saying to our body, it's okay. We're not getting chased by a tiger. The fear, because fear is a messenger. It's telling us something. It's actually, you brought up the word comfort. It's actually going, okay, you're not comfortable now. And making that space to hear why you're not comfortable is the best way to move forward. And as humans, we like to be comfortable. We're taught from a very young age to be safe and be comfortable. So when our natural body goes, whoa, that's not safe, of course we're going to hold. So we bring back that safety to ourselves and bring it back to that level that takes away from our consciousness. We bring it back to the biological level.
0: Beautiful. And so would one tap alongside the use of breath in a specific way?
1: You can do it together, but you've been in my master classes. I use them as a very specific activity to move forward. So
0: Great.
1: I have learnt them, and I'm doing some certificates in them. I don't call myself those practitioners. I use them very specifically with what I do.
0: Beautiful. It reminds me of a story, a close friend of mine who is a yogi, and he talked about breath, and he referenced breath to heaven. And if I'm correct, and I'm not 100% correct, but I suspect that there's some truth in this. He made reference that I think it was the Hebrew word to breath was, or heaven was breath or sky. And so he encouraged us to take deep breaths because we're bringing in heaven in relation to our nervous system, in relation to our heart, our embodiment. And so every time you take a deep breath, you're taking heaven, you're taking in that we call God, whatever that is for the individuals. And I love the way he spoke into that because it made it so palatable for me. And in many respects, you were speaking into that, especially around the nervous system. And I've got into the habit of when I'm feeling anxious about an event, I don't make any decisions. I do not make a choice in relation to going left or right because I'm not in a position in relation to the way my mindset is in that moment. But the breath will re-regulate your emotions so that you can create space to actually make a choice that's more authentic. More authentic. And so authenticity, authenticity isn't about getting things right. It's just stepping into what you love, correct?
1: Authenticity is a word that I struggle using, and you weren't aware of this.

0: And the reason is because I believe we're authentic 100% of the time. Mm. And if we are accepting of ourselves and in our own integrity, we're accepting that we are being authentic. So even when I'm in my shitty humanness, I'm actually being the authentic me. And to be able to not put a label on that is authentic. Mm. I think authentic is 100% accepting who you are and not putting a good or bad label on it.
1: I love that. Well said, Nicole. That's beautiful. I have a friend that's really staunch in relation to being disciplined. And when something, let's say it's patterns that potentially sabotage a success, whatever that means for him, he has a tendency to get even more disciplined. And I approached him and said, look, have you ever thought that that little boy that's throwing up a stink right now, you coming in as an adult and smacking his ass is only reinforcing the fact that he's not enough. Yeah. And if you'd only just give him a voice for a moment through the art of breath, yeah, then there's room for you to actually experience more than you want rather than beating that little voice up.
0: Yeah.
1: And I believe you spoke into that in regard to being authentic, regardless of the state you're in. And let's face it, there's certain states we prefer, but often we need that lead to create that gold.
0: Yeah. And you know what? People like the healing industry, and there's a real need for healing and fixing. And just to go back to my story, I don't want to be fixed from my son passing away. You can't fix that. Don't offer me a fix for that, because I miss him every day and it makes me sad. So you can't help. Nobody can help with that. Even my husband, he has his own experience of that. And we very much accept that sometimes things can't be healed or fixed. So sometimes the inner child can't be fixed. So that's another way that breath work, tapping, you know, we transmute fears. We don't actually try to fix them.
1: Love that. Love that. Beautiful. Yeah. Beautiful, Nicole. Hey, look, we're winding down. So much appreciation for you sharing your story, your heart. I mean, you're no stranger to contrast, but you're bringing your heart to the world, regardless of the story. And I just love that. Absolutely.
2: 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The following show will be in Spanish. 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

0: Belinda presents this unabridged recording of The Infinite Air, written by Fiona Kidman and read by Heather Bolton. Chapter 29. Jean landed at Darwin in the early hours of the morning on 11th October, 5 days and 21 hours after leaving England. She had lowered the solo record for both men and women by a day. The continent of Australia now lay between her and the hosts of people who awaited her in Sydney. Again, the rooftops were crowded with onlookers as she circled the city, the harbour bridge. "The flight isn't finished yet," she told the crowd at Mascot, over the massed swelling roar of their voices. "I have yet to fly to New Zealand." As they had arranged, Beverly was waiting for Jean at the Hotel Australia, in a suite of rooms booked for her. It was better, they agreed, that their reunion was out of the public eye. It would be brief. If the predicted weather conditions were accurate, she would be on her way again in 2 days. Beverly seemed taller in his uniform. His fine fair hair was brushed straight back from his forehead, making him appear older than when she had left him. He put his arms around her and held her within their circle. "I thought you'd never come back. I was so afraid for you." "I promised you," she said. "And now you're here. I'm not going to let you go any further." She took a step backwards from him. "What do you mean, Bev?"
1: "Look," he said, "I don't want you to go on. Why not rest on your laurels and just stay here?"
0: "You can't be serious," she felt her voice rising.
1: "There's already talk in the newspapers. There was a headline this morning suggesting that it was madness to carry on over the Tasman. You know it's one of the most dangerous seas in the world."
0: "That's part of the challenge. I've crossed that water often by ship. I know what the storms are like out there. I've studied the charts. What do you think I've been doing all these years?"
1: "You have been known to crash."
0: "I don't believe I'm hearing this," she said, still trying to keep her voice down. She knew people would be within earshot.
1: "Jean, you're not to go, I'm telling you."
0: "Nobody tells me what I'm allowed to do."
1: He looked as if he were about to walk out of the room.
0: She could hardly believe that this was how her sprint across the world was ending. "Beverly," she said, her voice breaking, "this was always the plan."
1: "What's the reward of trying to link England and New Zealand if you end up losing your life? What will you gain?"
0: "I'm very tired," she said. "I think we need to talk about this tomorrow."
1: They ate together that evening. He gave her news of his family, talked about the passenger route he was flying on from Sydney to Brisbane. "It was a peaceful sort of route," he said, "over the mountains. The gum trees, a sea of moving colour. He loved

all the adventure he needed. "It was rough over there today," she said. "I had trouble keeping the gull level as I came into Sydney. That doesn't happen often." He left her then. She needed to sleep, he could see. Or this is what he told her. Nothing had been resolved. It felt as if they had quarreled, even though the subject of the Tasman crossing had been dropped. But in the morning, nearly 2,000 telegrams awaited her, hundreds of them from people begging her not to make the flight. This seemed incomprehensible. The Tasman had now been flown 17 times, but not yet by a woman, or, as some of her opponents pointed out, by a plane that had just flown across the world. Some said she must surely be tired. This was true, but she was not going to admit it to anyone. At a newspaper interview, a reporter asked, "Miss Batten, if you fail at this attempt, surely it will be a terrible setback to aviation in both Australia and New Zealand." "In that case, if I succeed, the reverse must be true," she snapped. "I'd say it will give a tremendous impetus to aviation." A headline the next morning contained an appeal from the Governor-General's wife. "Woman to woman, I urge you not to go on." In New Zealand, Fred Batten had announced his opposition to her flight. His daughter had been a sweet little girl, he told the reporters, but she always had a mind of her own. This was a step too far, in his opinion. The civil aviation authorities stepped in and announced they would not permit a takeoff with an overload of £1,000 unless she could produce a certificate of airworthiness with an endorsement authorizing her to do so. She produced the special permit she had obtained from the Air Ministry before leaving England, and the tone of the argument changed. The RAAF stepped in and offered her the use of their runway at Richmond so that she could take off on a hard surface rather than grass. They would also light a flare path to guide her on her early morning departure. This seemed a good omen. It was at Richmond that she had had the first flight of her life with Smithy and Charlie Ulm. The newspapers had not finished with her yet. "Miss Batten seems oblivious to the vast amount of money and resources and the risk to the lives of others that would be involved in a search for the gull if it goes down in the sea." In the afternoon of that last day in Sydney, Fred Batten rang his daughter from his dental practice in Auckland, with reporters listening in. "Do you promise not to take off unless the weather's perfect?" he asked. "Yes, Dad, I promise." "Are you feeling up to it?" "Dad, I'm in the pink," she said. "I'll see you in Auckland about 4 tomorrow afternoon." "No, Dad, no, I won't come if the weather is bad." She had a late lunch with Beverly in the seclusion of her rooms. He had wanted to take her to Darling Point to see his mother, but she reminded him that she had to get to Richmond, where she had been offered a bed in the officers' mess and some sleep. "I'm still waiting," he said as he kissed her. It was a peace offering of sorts. "I love you," she said, but already he had gone. At Richmond, more telegrams were waiting. All these wished her good luck, and Jean wondered if the secretary who had been assigned to her had sifted out all the negative messages. One from Nellie: "My prayers go with you, and I am confident you will succeed." Telegrams from Lord Londonderry and Viscount Wakefield, from the French Air Minister, and a group of ex-servicemen. "Good on you, Jean," they said. "Don't be put off by all the Jeremiahs. You will make it all right." She laughed out loud. At 2:30, she rose and spent a long time looking at the weather chart. An intense depression was moving over her route. The decision had to be made quickly. Wait for the weather to pass, or alter her course and land at New Plymouth. In the back of her head, a small voice was asking why Smithy had not listened to the weather report that he must surely have received that morning in Allahabad. "I'm going," she said. The gull was wheeled out. She did the last check of her maps and charts. A long line of flares burned brightly along the runway, lighting a path in the darkness. A small crowd had assembled. As she turned the gull into the wind, pausing to make a final check,

man ran forward with a microphone. "Say a few words, Jean," he shouted. "Very well," she shouted above the roar of the engine, "but I want the group captain to hear what I have to say." She cut the motor and spoke to tense white faces looking up at her. "Listen, if I go down in the sea, no one must fly out to look for me. I've chosen to make this flight, and I'm confident I can make it. But I have no wish to imperil the lives of others or cause trouble or expense to my country. Goodbye for now. I'll be back." She released the brakes, gave the engine full throttle. The bright line of flares flashed past. Nearing the last one, she eased the plane off the ground. The gull climbed swiftly through the darkness. Chapter 30. In London, Nellie Batten leaned close to the radio to hear the broadcast from New Zealand. The announcer was honking with excitement. "Jean Batten is arriving. They can just see her way down on the horizon right away, miles away. But she is coming along very fast and bearing straight down on the clubhouse. Coming straight through. Here comes Jean Batten right now. Her silver plane is shining away there, and round she comes. She's taking a circle round the aerodrome and losing height. And round she comes. The first message we got was that she was sighted from New Plymouth, flying north at 4:04. She did not land at New Plymouth. The next message we got was that she was Mokau, 4:15. Then, 3 miles south of Kawia, at 4:35 and well out to sea. Here she is coming just past the tent now on the right-hand side. She's coming over the crowds and is losing height all the time. Everybody is tensed up and they are all ready to cheer her. It won't be long before you won't be able to hear me for the cheer they give Miss Jean Batten, the New Zealand aviator. The crowd surges forward. A large crowd of police, mounted police, foot police, and traffic inspectors. And they are having a great job to keep the crowd back. Here's Mr. Batten, very anxious to get down and meet her. Here she is coming down. She is down about 20 feet now, about 10 feet. She's nearly on the ground, just very near the tops of those motor cars and nearly touches them. A beautiful three-point landing she is going to make. Here she comes. I don't know whether you can hear me or not. We can see a white helmet. In Auckland, the speeches had begun. First, the mayor spoke. "Words fail me to express adequately to you the feelings of all the persons here today. But, Jean, you are a very naughty girl, and really I think you want a good spanking for giving us such a terribly anxious time here. We knew you could do it, but we did not want you to run the risk." Jean decided to let this go. What was the point of a quarrel when she had barely landed? In Australia, she had been reminded forcibly that here in the Antipodes, she was in a man's world. This had been one of the loneliest flights of her life. The storm had broken soon after she left Richmond. The rain was intense, just like the tropics, only very cold. The cabin began to leak, and the water soaked her shoulders. She was flying blind in low cloud. An albatross provided some company for a few moments. Soon after, emerging from the cloud, she had looked down at what appeared like a wreath in the water, and saw that it was a whale swimming just beneath the surface, so that its back looked green. She thought of the spirit of Moby Dick, and wished intensely that she could see land. At this time of year, whales swam through Cook Strait, and she had a sudden fear that she was passing through the strait and out beyond towards the Pacific Ocean. In a few minutes, in teeming rain, she had seen that her course was true, as she flew over New Plymouth. She was tired and cold, and there were still speeches from dignitaries of every kind, the government and women's organizations and the Air Force. There were cheers for her father,
whom it seemed must now be counted.

0: counted as one of her very best friends in the world. Finally, her teeth chattering with cold, she was able to speak. "Ever since I had my very first flight," Jean said to the huge gathering, "I had in mind the linking of Great Britain and New Zealand by air. I left England on October 5th, and although I wasn't trying to break the solo record to Australia, I was able to break the men's record and arrive in Australia just a little over 5 days after leaving London." The crowd screamed with delight, an animal herd braying. "By continuing my flight from Darwin the following day, I was able to fly on to Sydney and arrive there from London in the fastest time ever, 1 week. Before I left England, I didn't think of the Tasman as a separate flight, but just as one hop of the complete flight. And I had in my mind the thoughts that, as you all know, New Zealand is the only dominion of Great Britain that has not yet been linked, that had not yet been linked to Great Britain by air in direct flight. I am very happy to arrive in New Zealand today, and incidentally 9.5 hours after leaving Australia, thereby creating another record. And actually today I am just 10 days, 21 hours out from England, so in this flight I was able to fly through from England to New Zealand in the fastest time in the history of the world." The mob had become hysterical. Ambulances were moving in to pick up people who were being trampled. "I don't need to add how pleased I am to see you all here to greet me, and I think I can say without doubt this is the very greatest moment of my life." The crowd now began to sing "For She's a Jolly Good Fellow." The mounted police carved a path through the crowd as she was driven in a motorcade to her hotel. If it were peace she was seeking, it wasn't there. Already, the first of thousands of telegrams and letters had begun to arrive. The reception area was heaped high with flowers. Within a day or so, 4 secretaries would be employed by the government to help her deal with the correspondence. The London newspapers had new classical names for her. The Times dubbed her the New Diana, while the Morning Post referred to her as the Atalanta of the air. She wasn't sure that either of these descriptions applied to her, but the image of herself as Atalanta, the virgin huntress, unwilling to marry, was particularly unsettling. There was a cable of congratulation from Beverly, followed by his silence. News of friends and family began to surface. Harold had gone bankrupt and shifted further north. John and Madeline were living in Tahiti, where Madeline could write in peace and the living was cheap. Fred was cagey about this. He said something to the effect that Madeline was planning to spend some time on her own. Frieda Stark was working as a clerk somewhere. There had been a scandal when Thelma Trott, Frieda's lover, was murdered by her husband, Eric Mario. Frieda had been a star witness for the prosecution. Valeska said Frieda was thinking about dancing again and how nice it would be if they got together. Jean agreed, but there were days when she was overcome with a great lethargy. And when she thought about the drama of Frieda's life and that of her own, she found it hard to muster the energy to pursue this meeting. Malcolm McGregor, whom she had got to know in the days following the Melbourne air race, had died in an air crash in Wellington. She had heard this, of course. He was part of the roll call. Fred Batten, now a doting father, appeared at her door late one afternoon. He had special access to his daughter, and nobody questioned his right to knock whenever he came up the stairs by the side entrance. "A quiet word, if I may," he said to Jean. "Something private." He looked around with a meaningful glance at the secretaries and a photographer who had just finished a sitting with Jean. "I wish you'd call up, Dad," Jean said when the room was cleared. "You can see what a lot I've got to deal with. Is this about the family?"
1: "It might be, if something isn't done."
0: He held his hat by its rim and turned it around carefully with the tips of his fingers.

I had Frank Norton to see me this morning. Frank Norton? That man! I seem to remember you liked him well enough once. I can't bear to even think about him. What does he want? He tells me you owe him a lot of money, £500. That's not true. He says he paid for your commercial flying lessons. There was a silence. Well, Jean? It's not quite like that, Dad. I have to know. Why? Why do you have to know? Because he's downstairs now, and he says he's going to the press if you don't pay up. He says he met some woman he wants to marry and that it's impossible because all his pension is gone and he can't support a wife. Jean jumped up from her chair, shaking, her fists clenched, the muscles in her neck taut with fury. The pig! The rotten blackmailing pig! And don't you look at me like that. I'm not your sweet little girl anymore. She collapsed onto a sofa and put her face in her hands. He did help me with some money. It wasn't £500, nothing like it. He had £500 when he came out of the RAF. God knows what he did with it. Drank it, probably. Why didn't you pay him? He had his money's worth. Jean, what are you saying? Oh, never mind. You say he's downstairs. When her father nodded, she said at last, Tell him I'll bring him down a check in a few minutes. Please stay with him. Don't let him near me. Do you promise? After her father left the room, she gathered herself together as best she could. Her hands were still shaking as she wrote a check for £250. As she emerged from the lift, she saw the two men talking and wondered what Frank had told her father. He looked at her, his face bloated and red. Hello, Jean, he said, his voice too hearty. Jean held out the check without saying a word, turning away without waiting to see what he made of it, and retreating up the stairs. As she left, she heard him say, Well, I know when I'm beaten. She always was a tough bitch. A man-eating bitch, if you'll forgive me, Mr. Batten. Her father returned to her room. What are you doing here? She said. I came to see if you were all right. I'm worried about you, my little mitt. Look at you, you look as if you've seen a ghost. Your little mitt? No. I told you those days are over. You shouldn't have interfered. I didn't ask to be in the middle of this, he said, his tone sharp. I've been quite content with my life until you brought all this on me. You should go now. They stood gazing at one another, her expression steely, until he made a futile gesture and left. The tour of the country she had promised to make now began, but the crowds turning up to hear her were not as great as in the past. There was a certain dull resentment in the eyes of some in her audiences. She was rich, and they were on the bones of their backsides. The prospect of flying around the country was daunting. She couldn't understand why she felt so tired. Instead, she asked that she go by train or by car from one destination to another. She made it to Hamilton on the train. From there, she was driven by a chauffeur to Wellington. In the middle of the desert road, with the mountains high and white in the distance, and the purple heather dark with spring growth at the edge of the red clay banks lining the road, a car came towards them. The chauffeur called out to say that he knew who it was. "Does it matter?" she said, as he pulled over to the side of the road, hooting the horn. "Yes, yes," the man said, jumping out to open the door for her. The other car pulled to a halt, and the two chauffeurs greeted each other. The passenger, a slim man with a shock of fair curls, got out and walked towards them. Jean saw no option but to get out too. The passenger held out his hand. Hello there. Good to meet you, Miss Batten. I'm Jack Lovelock. Well, what about that? Jean said. Goodness, what would the cartoonists make of us now? You should be running and I should be flying. He grinned. There seemed nothing more to say. They climbed back into their respective cars and drove off in opposite directions from each other.

made it to Wellington, but the ominous stretching of her nerves had reached breaking point. Something inside her snapped. It was time to stop. The Prime Minister, Michael Savage, on learning of her state, offered her a holiday at the expense of the government and suggested that a hotel on the west coast of the South Island might be an ideal retreat. He had not been told the exact nature of her illness. It was first reported as pneumonia, but he seemed to sense her need to be relieved of the public's attention. A bachelor who lived a secluded private life, he too was mobbed wherever he went. At the Franz Josef and Fox Glaciers, she might have privacy and complete rest. In the meantime, he intended to take up a public collection on her account. Fred sent a telegram care of Thomas Cook in London, praying it would find its way to Nellie. "I am worried about our daughter. Please telephone me. Here is my number." The phone woke him in the early hours of the following day, Nellie's voice crackling over a distance that seemed as long as the time since they had last spoken. They spoke at length. "Jean could not manage alone," he said, and what he had to offer seemed inadequate. He thought she was half crazy or worse, and now it had come to this, that the Prime Minister had got involved. Savage was probably a madman himself, who knew, but he was kind. Could they not, he suggested, put their differences aside and try to help Jean? If they could spend Christmas together as a family, it might heal some of the wounds of the past. There was a very long silence at the other end, punctuated by Fred saying, "Are you there? Are you there, Nellie? Nellie, it's a bad line. Can you hear me?" "I can hear you, Fred," Nellie said. "I understand what you're saying." She was standing in a little booth in the post office at Hatfield. She put the phone down and paid the postmistress the enormous bill for the call. When she got back to her flat, Nellie picked up her suitcase, which she kept packed for emergencies, walked out the door and pushed the key through the letterbox, waiting only an instant to hear it land on the floor. She walked to the tube and caught a train to King's Cross, where she made a booking. In the morning, she boarded a ship bound for New Zealand. At Franz Josef, the hotel where Jean was now in hiding was almost deserted, the winter season over. She walked by the lakes or watched the great river of ice, framed with dark green bush and ferns, with fixed fascination. The glacier, pale green, thrust like a gigantic tongue out of the mountains. It was known to advance and retreat, sometimes quickly, other times inching backwards and forwards. When the days were clear in the mountains, the snow-covered peaks of Mounts Cook and Tasman could be seen. As the sun set, they glowed with dazzling orangeade reflections, while down below, at the level of the glacier, the evening turned dark purple. On other days, the rain fell in steady, insistent downpours, and the fog lingered on the valley floors. The quietness began to fill the empty spaces in Jean's head. A pure and absolute silence descended on her. A white silence was the way she saw it. She sat for long periods of time, absorbing the stillness. This was how it must be, she thought. Time to rest from fame and move to the next chapter of her life. When she had been there for 10 days or more, she wrote a letter. "My darling Bev, I long to hear from you. Our meeting in Australia was not as either one of us expected. What did I expect? I don't know, really. I suppose that I wanted everything to carry on just where we left off. But how could it, with me dashing off to New Zealand? I know that I flew here against your better judgment, and if we are to be together, I need to pay more attention to what you think about things. I have done the things I wanted to do. The only thing I want now is that you should hold me and tell me that you love me, and that all the dreams we had may still happen. I am looking at this glacier.
this huge stream of ice from the mountains. And I feel that for many months now, I have been like ice, not myself at all. It's as if I've taken stage fright from my own life. I want to start it over again. My parents have made friends with each other for the moment. It is all about me, I suppose. They are worried. My mother is on her way to New Zealand. I'm going over to meet her when her ship arrives in Sydney on 12th December. I thought I would come a few days early. We'll stay until we can get the ship back to New Zealand. I have promised to go with the parents to Rotorua, the place where I was born, after Christmas, when I have recovered. I feel I must. Perhaps it is as near to being a family again as we might ever be, even if it is a pretend family. So when I'm in Sydney, we can have a whole week together, just you and me, and all that means to us both. Oh, how I've missed you, my love. Time flees. We mustn't waste any more of it. Dearest, you have never left my heart. Say that it will be all right, please. Jean. A few days after this letter had been posted, the Castrol agent in Wellington, a man called Bob Smilly, persuaded his wife Doris to travel to Franz Josef to keep an eye on Jean. He didn't want to have to account to Lord Wakefield if anything happened to her, and what on earth Savage had thought he was doing, posting the poor girl off to the mountains by herself, he had no idea. The appearance of Doris put an end to the respite at Franz Josef. She was kind, to extremes, Jean thought. She felt herself becoming hostile the moment the older woman arrived. "You will have to excuse me," Jean said, after an awkward dinner on their first night in the yawning cavern of the dining room. "But I think I need to lie down." She had fallen in love with the darkened corners of the room, lit only by the flickering light of a huge fire on a stone hearth. She wanted them all to herself. In her room, she paced up and down. She knew that Doris's arrival marked the end of her stay, but at the same time, she knew that if she were rude, this would be interpreted as a further sign of madness. The best thing, she decided, would be to go along with her presence for 2 or 3 days and fill the time with activities that would distract them both, to prove that she was capable of looking after herself. If she weren't careful, she would find Doris on board the ship she was planning to take to Sydney. This ploy worked well. One day they hired horses to ride along guided trails, and another day was spent on a fishing expedition. Jean caught a large trout that the chef cooked for them that night. She declared herself as never better, fit and well, and Doris had to agree that she looked in good health, and it was amazing what a bit of mountain air could do for one. A letter from Beverly was waiting for her back in Auckland. He was longing to see her, too. What was she getting herself all worked up about? He had already booked their favorite restaurant table for the night of her arrival in Sydney, the one near Circular Quay, where we went on the first night back in Sydney, after the race. 2 years ago now, time we got together again. So in time to come, that was the week she would remember as the best. The summer beaches and drives in the country, and nights when she seemed lost in who she was, abandoned in him. She didn't know any longer where she left off, and he began. "I love you, and I love you, and I love you," she said to him, over and again. Nellie was happy to rest at her hotel after the voyage, or to spend time at the shepherd's house, being entertained by Beverly's mother. Jean didn't ask them what they talked about. Nellie never did tell her that they had started gleeful plans for a wedding that seemed sure to happen. There were moments when things were not all that they might have been, like the evening when they entered a restaurant and the diners got up and applauded Jean. Beverly looked irritated. "So I'm destined to be regarded as Mr. Jean Batten, am I?" he muttered. "They will forget who I am in no time," Jean said, placating him. "Just ignore them." But he had insisted on a table where he could sit with his back to the room. On another afternoon, Jean had agreed to speak to some school children.
It was a day when Beverly

0: had taken leave from work. "It will only take an hour," Jean insisted. "I shouldn't disappoint them." Beverly bore it, but only just. When they parted, he kissed the top of her head and told her not to worry about things too much. Everything would be all right in the long run. "Just hurry back," he told her. Soon after Jean and Nellie arrived back in New Zealand, Nellie and Fred met at Smith & Coe's. Over lunch, Fred said, "Ellen, that girl is sick. There's something wrong with her." "She gets a bit down to it at times," Nellie said, "but she's perfectly fine now. You should have seen her in Sydney, on top of the world." "Things have gone wrong in our children's lives," Fred said. "You can't deny that. There's Harold." She put her cup down. "Jean is not like Harold." "Perhaps not, but she's different. All our children are different." "Well, of course, if you're talking about John, that's another matter." "John is who he is, Nell. You have to accept that. I didn't always, but I do now. It's not been easy for him, you know." His voice was gently persuasive. "I don't care who John is. He can't say I haven't tried. Anyway, he's got that woman he's married to."
1: "Yes, but for how long? There might come a time when John's on his own again."
0: "I thought we'd come here to talk about Jean."
1: "All right," her husband said. They stared at each other across the table until Fred's eyes fell. "I know it was my fault," he said. "The family falling apart."
0: Nellie sat back in her chair, as if some small victory had been achieved. "Jean will be fine when she's married," she said. "Her hormones are all over the place. You know how it is." As if to concede a little ground of her own, she added, "I suppose mine were, too, when I was young. I did go off the handle a bit."
1: "A bit," he chuckled, remembering. "You will keep an eye on her, won't you?"
0: After Nellie had agreed that she would indeed be around for as long as possible to watch out for Jean's welfare, they set to planning the family holiday they hoped would right some of the wrongs of the past. "Separate rooms, mind you, Fred." He looked at her in astonishment and laughed.
1: "Oh, I think so, Nell."
0: In Rotorua, Nellie and Fred were charming and funny and kind to one another, making jokes when they all met for breakfast at the Prince's Gate Hotel. Jean and Fred played a duo on the hotel piano one evening to great applause, and then Nellie and Jean offered to do high kicks together, something Jean had taught her mother in her dancing days, which caused a riotous party to erupt in the lounge. The manager came in and said that, really, he knew there were famous people present, but some guests had come for peace and quiet as well. The lake lay cool and blue in the mornings. They walked in the gardens and swam and fished. Jean said that if she ate another trout, she would start to look like one. If Fred had had a past in the town, it was not in evidence, except for the occasional person who stopped him on the street to thank him for the best dentures they had ever had. Te Arawa held another welcome for Jean, this time at Ohine Mutu, not far from where the Battens had lived, the village where the children had been forbidden to roam. Nellie's chin trembled a little when the moment came to press noses in greeting with the chief. Jean was presented with a feather cloak of her own and bestowed with the name Hine o Te Rangi, daughter of the skies. Beverly, impatient with this extended family reunion, wrote to her regularly, asking how soon she would be back. Now that they had had their time together before Christmas, he knew how much he needed her with him. If she didn't come soon, he would come and collect her himself. She told him that she planned to be back in Sydney in mid-February. "Can we meet straight away? I will be all yours. Let's meet at our special restaurant again." Within a matter of days, the Gull was lifted onto the deck of the ship that would take her and Nellie to Sydney. A huge crowd gathered to say farewell. If it were possible for Jean's fame to increase, it had in the past week. She had received news that the Royal Aero Club had awarded her the Britannia Trophy for the great

Latest flight of the year by a British subject for the second year in a row, and there had been two more trophies. When their ship berthed in Sydney on 19th February 1937, Jean and her mother made their way to the hotel, where Jean planned to change and go to meet Beverly. But before she could leave for the restaurant, the doorman asked her casually if she had heard the news. He thought she might be interested, given that it was about a plane. Yes, she said, impatient to be away. A Stinson airliner bound for Sydney from Brisbane was missing, with seven passengers and two pilots aboard. Did you say a Stinson? When the doorman agreed that yes, that was what he had heard, she turned deathly pale. Excuse me, she said. I have to make a phone call. One of the pilots was Beverly Shepherd. Chapter 31. That night, the night Beverly Shepherd disappeared, Jean Batten ordered that her Percival Gull be unloaded off the ship from which she had so recently disembarked and taken to Mascot Aerodrome. Mechanics, she insisted, were to work all night to put it together, ready for her to join the search for the missing Stinson in the morning. The distance between Brisbane and Sydney is just 500 miles. Somewhere, in a clearing, the Stinson would be found. It wouldn't be too hard. She would go to it like a homing pigeon, the first to see it. She would find him. He would stand up, his fair hair shining in the sun, and put his arms out to greet her. I knew you'd come, he would say. Everyone aboard the plane would be safe, and she would be glad for them all. But most of all, she would be glad for him. How careless of you to miss our dinner date, she would say, and he would laugh and say that she had kept him waiting long enough. What was another day or so? These were the things she told herself, as day after day she rose around 5 a.m. before taking off to search over the mountains and rainforests. By now there were dozens of planes in the sky, whirling around in the heat of the summer. They had to watch out for one another. Every day she circled the mountainous country, searching ravines and areas dense with ancient beech trees, pigeonberry ash and rosewood. Beneath them grew peach myrtle and everlasting daisies. She remembered the daisies because these cool glades, buried away from the sun's harsh light, were the only place in the world where these relics of the last ice age had survived. This should have told her what was quickly becoming apparent to the searchers. The trees were so dense that the plane might never be found. The trees hid their secrets well. They didn't admit the sunlight or the gaze of strangers. When Jean had flown some 38 hours, over 5,000 miles of terrain, she stopped to rest because she could go on no longer. In the morning, after her return to Sydney, the Stinson was discovered by a man called O'Reilly who lived in the mountains. On a hunch, he had gone out on foot to search. The headlines shouted the news, two survivors. Neither of them was Beverly. One of the survivors told how the two pilots had laughed and chatted as they crossed the mountains. They had flown lower and lower. The passenger had grown anxious. He had looked at the face of the co-pilot, a fair young man, and seen that he was worried too. In fact, he had said, as they boarded, he wasn't flying on his normal run. He had to get back to Sydney to meet his girlfriend. She'd chew his ear if he didn't turn up. Fine young fellow. Last thing he remembered before the crash, this young chap had an awful look on his face as he leaned forward to adjust something on the control panel. But it was too late. I'm cold, Jean said to her mother again and again. I'm so cold. Outside, the temperature was close to 100 in the shade. Nellie fanned herself desperate for air as Jean closed all the windows to stop the drafts. You need to get dressed for the service, she said. Service? What service? You know, dear. You know whose it is. Are you mad? Why would I go to that? It isn't a funeral. There isn't even a body. How can you have a funeral when the person is lost in the mountains?

0: The decision had been made to leave the four men who had died at the crash site buried alongside the plane that had taken their lives. The terrain was too difficult, the forest too dense, and the cliffs and ravines so perilously steep that the call had been made not to bring them out. Some of the families were holding a small service to commemorate their lives. Jean wrapped her arms around her knees and rocked backwards and forwards.
1: I wanted to hold him again. I wanted to touch him.
0: His mother, Nellie said helplessly, we shall go for his parents' sake.
1: What am I supposed to do at their damned service? Jean shouted. Press their hands and say, oh, I'm so sorry. And they'll look at me sorry for themselves and sorry for me. Well, I won't have it. I don't want their pity.
0: Jean, Nellie tried again. It's not their fault.
1: I don't care about his parents. I don't care, do you understand? Get me a blanket if you want to do something useful. You hear me? Get me a bloody blanket.
0: Cold. Everlasting. The everlasting bloody daisies. She huddled under the blanket and whimpered.
1: You don't understand,
0: she said in a voice that Nellie could hardly hear.
1: What is it, dear? What did you say? My heart is frozen, don't you see?
0: It'll pass, Nellie said, trying to hold her.
1: I'll always be on my own now. I didn't want to be alone.
0: You won't be, Nellie said. So long as I live, you'll never be alone. Her mother brought her hot chicken soup. She rang Fred in New Zealand.
1: No, don't come, she said. I'll get her back to New Zealand if I can.
0: Treatment? We'll have to wait and see. In the end, Jean said she just wanted to stay there for a bit. Get some sun, swim, try to get warm. The months passed. Some days she drove alone to look at the sea. John and Madeline were passing through Sydney, on their way from Tahiti to New Zealand. Nellie met them, but Jean said that she would rather go for a drive that day. Nellie could tell her all about them. Nellie reported that John looked very tired. The little girl was a dear wee thing and seemed very bright. Madeline hadn't had much to say for herself. Apart from that, there seemed little more to tell. Amelia Earhart, the American pilot with whom Jean had shared a trophy but never met, disappeared in July while on a round-the-world flight. She and a companion, Fred Noonan, had been flying a Lockheed Electra. They had last been heard of on their radio above the Pacific.
1: It's what happens to us, Jean said, resignation in her voice.
0: But Jean didn't mention the cold again, and Nellie decided that some kind of thaw was setting in. An Australian pilot called Jim Broadbent now announced he was planning to break Jean's record England-Australia time. He had already set a number of records of his own. This appeared to galvanize Jean into action. She drove to Mascot and ordered the gull wheeled out. She hadn't flown it since Beverly's death. That day she took to the skies again, flying over the city and above the Blue Mountains. It was a salute and a farewell.
1: I've decided to fly the gull back to London, she told Nellie. Then I'll be the first person to hold both England to Australia and Australia to England records at the same time. Just see if I'm not.
0: Nellie shook her head.
1: There have been too many accidents. I couldn't bear anything to happen to you.
0: I don't especially care, Jean said. It's the way to go, if one must. Lord Wakefield had continued to write to her from London. He didn't mention the loss of Beverly, although Jean imagined word might have got back to him. He sent her a diamond brooch. She turned it over in her hands, delighting in the sparkle of the exquisite stones, but wondering if he had forgotten an earlier gift of a brooch. When she wrote to thank him, she told him that she hoped he wouldn't mind, but she had decided to exchange it for diamond ear clips. She showed them off to Nellie.
1: People will be missing us back in London, she said. We need to get back, Mother. Have a good time. Paint the town red.
0: Her mother suggested again that they return to New Zealand.

Your father would like to see you. Jean gave her a blank stare. I don't want to see him, after what he did. Nelly looked puzzled. I don't understand. You must. He betrayed me to Frank Norton.

0: It's a bittersweet symphony here on the Hardy Breakfast, 6 minutes away from eight.
1: Oh, what a song. And who is that again?
0: That's The Verve. The Verve, Bittersweet Symphony. Great song.
1: Now, the TET elections start today.
0: Yeah, they do.
1: And they finish at noon. Yeah. June 16, and they're making history. This is the way voting online as well.
0: Yeah, how voting. Cool, I know. I think that's a great
1: Ward
0: thing.
1: Ward A and Ward B. Yeah. Six trustees.
0: Yeah.
1: Quite a few incumbents are standing.
0: And there's eight standing for Ward A and four for
1: Sarah B. Sarah Bentley Coff, mm-hmm. Mel Cook, Mike Davey, Lee Kennedy, Jonathan Marshall, Marcia Millard, and Melissa Stevenson. Mm-hmm. Normally, the incumbents get returned, and I can give an opinion because at the end of the day, I'm doing this voluntarily. I think Marcia Millard's got a good chance.
0: Yeah.
1: I think Melissa Stevenson and Mike Davey will be returned, so mm-hmm. I'm calling it.
0: Yeah.
1: And Ward B, there's three vacancies, four people going for one. Someone's going to miss out. Jono Urwood, Alan Jamieson, Kim Sharp, and Peter McDonald. And I'm going to call it, even though he's a legend, and he's probably had a gong from the king or the queen. I think because Peter McDonald has done everything in life and he's getting a little older, if someone's going to go, I think it's him.
0: Do you?
1: I'm calling it.
0: So I think it will be, again, just my interpretation, I think that Jono Urwood will get in. I think that Kim Sharp will get in.
1: Yes.
0: And I think it will be Peter McDonald will get in. I think it will be Alan Jamieson will be pushed.
1: Yeah. Now, Alan has traditionally been very popular.
0: He has been. But, you know, the thing is which gets me is that you look at time thing too. I look at a time and I look at what people have got on their hands. Peter McDonald is pretty much retired these days.
1: Yes.
0: He's got time. Alan Jamieson is pretty much retired these days. Mm. Yes, he's got time. But he also is on TRC.
1: Yeah, absolutely.
0: And so...
1: And let's be honest, he just narrowly got returned on the TRC.
0: He did. For a person who'd never stood before, he only just scraped in. I think it will be.
1: You'd have to say that Brendan Attrill?
0: Attrill,
1: when I videoed him and did a video with
0: so
1: him.
0: So close.
1: So it's close. So, I think... So it'll be interesting.
0: Yeah, I think Kimball. I think Kimball.
1: And now you've told me that, if I was a betting man, I think your prediction's more likely to be realised than mine.
0: I think Peter McDonald will get the vote because it's Peter McDonald.
1: And I just say, look, they're all remarkable people. Mm. And I tip my hat to them because, I mean, I've experienced quite a few defeats and a little bit of victory, and it takes a lot of courage to put your name forward because ultimately it is a popularity competition.
0: Yeah.
1: And it hurts because it's so public. And then you Google it and it comes up all the time. Oh, no, they're the results of me missing out or winning.
0: Yeah.
1: Fascinating.
0: It is fascinating. So we have got an interview with Kim Sharp coming up just after eight. Bit of nostalgia for you, Brian. Here, I'm going to play an oldie. It's a goodie, though. You'll know it as soon as I hit play.
1: Oh, yes.
0: Here we go, 9 to 5. It's coming up to 8 here on the Hardy Breakfast. Good morning.

0: 9 to 5 here on the Hardy Breakfast with the lady, the queen of country, Miss Dolly Parton.
1: Oh, she's just...
0: Isn't she?
1: Well, a living legend.
0: Yeah, amazing, eh? I think she's incredible, even with her giant bazookas.
1: I know, but I think why she's been embraced, particularly by the rainbow community, is she's just so honest and loving, and she says, yeah, why not? I've got the money. Yeah. If I can invest in my assets, why not? And it's just... But authenticity, that's something that you've been trying to condition me or train me. Brian, you've got to be authentic. Speaking of which, if money was no object, how much work would I get and how much work would you get?
0: Oh, face surgery or,
1: Dolly Parton.
0: Yeah, Dolly. Oh, well, I wouldn't get a boob enhancement, put it that way. That wouldn't be something I would do.
1: But if we had a spare $50,000, would you consider Botox or facelift?
0: No, I wouldn't consider Botox. I wouldn't. I don't agree with that. I think I've grown up with that you grow old gracefully rather than being mutton dressed up as a lamb. I think there's nothing worse than that. And I'm not vain enough, Brian, to be honest. Mm. I'm not. That's why my hair's cut really short and it's grey.
1: Yeah, it's interesting, isn't it?
0: I don't actually.
1: Because I think Dolly Parton was wearing wigs way back.
0: Well, she actually suffers from alopecia. That's something that people don't realise. She actually does suffer.
1: I didn't know that.
0: Yeah, so she suffers from alopecia. So she's got.
1: Wow.
0: Yeah, she's got hair issues, which is a horrible thing to have to deal with. A lot of people have to deal with that, but that's why. And then it became easier for her. Also, too, with the amount of hair that she needed to have and wear, it became a lot easier for her to just put a wig on, you know?
1: I do know some friends that have had, I don't know, it sounds patronising to say work, but friends that have invested in cosmetic surgery and enhancements.
0: I've got a sister who's had it done.
1: Yeah.
0: Yeah, a sister who's had a boob job and she's had a nose job and she uses Botox regularly.
1: Yeah.
0: And she's 71 and looks like she's 50, if that.
1: Yeah, when you see the lips and there's a numbness there, you think, why did you go there? And I must say, it does affront my pride when people accuse me of having Botox or am I putting special Donald Trump oil on my face. No, everything's natural. But I have to confess, if I eat carrots, too many carrots, this is a true story.
0: You go orange?
1: Well, I slightly do. So it's funny, isn't it? Mm. Anyway, that's all due because you played that amazing song, 9 to 5.
0: It sort of invigorates my interpretation of the fact that you're quite vain, Brian, really.
1: I'm not vain.
0: You are.
1: I have not had any enhancements or surgery.
0: Well, I'm not saying that you are, but, the fact that, you might need to put that on.
1: Anyway, I've got...

0: I've got the mask and I'm...
1: Go on.
0: I'm going to try and open it. Thank you, Timo, and thank you. I hope you didn't spend... Is this genuine leather?
1: Hold on. I need to video this.
0: Hang on, I'll just need to...
1: Yeah, he's going to do it. Here we are.
0: So it goes sort of like this.
1: You need to have it below your jawline.
0: Well, I really need an assistant here.
1: Yeah, just put it... Yeah, that's
0: like,
1: it.
0: Is it like this?
1: Yeah, just... a little bit higher, just over your nose.
0: All right.
1: That is it.
0: Right.
1: Now we go. You've got it.
0: And I am wearing this because you have observed in the last 20 years that every time I see an attractive female...
1: But you drop your jaw.
0: I drop my jaw.
1: Yeah, you do.
0: But I did seek advice from my female friends that's not an unusual thing in a male. But you think I'm...
1: I think
0: exhibit A
1: about,
0: for this behaviour.
1: It's about whether it's an appropriate thing. I think the thing is that males might do it, and you know, funnily enough,
0: I certainly don't do it when I'm a funeral celebrant.
1: And you certainly, I will say, you're good man, you've never done it. I mean, you obviously don't do it with me, but I have seen you do it.
0: Well, thank you, Tracy. You're out to help me.
1: I do it in love. I don't know.
0: Can I do the show with this on?
1: Well, I can hear you. Actually, that's what we've muzzled on, Vickery.
0: I know from ancient Rome and Greece, sometimes if people had a speech impediment or a lisp, they put like little, not stones, little pebbles under the tongue, and there are all these exercises you could do.
1: You can fix a lisp in about 4 weeks.
0: That's pretty strong. You could put that on a dangerous dog.
1: We have.
0: Tracy, can I remind you of the co-pop of RFM? We are inclusive and we uplift.
1: That's the best thing ever. My God.
0: Brian,
1: you just have
0: a dangerous dog.
1: Well, you said it. I just agree.
0: I'm not one of those big dogs that you see.
1: No.
0: That slobber everywhere.
1: No,
0: thank you very much.
1: No, I know you're not, because you would really have a fit.
0: Life is good. We're having fun.
1: You're more like this song.
0: I never thought when my boss at NZME that we would be reincarnated.
1: Here we go.
0: A show like this.
1: It's 6 minutes past 8. Good morning.

0: Elton John and Tiny Dancer here on the Hardy Breakfast. It's 11 minutes past 8. Good morning. Nice to have you along. Weather-wise for Taranaki, looking at a fine day. Lovely clear skies. High today of 16. Overnight low tonight of 6.
1: I have to emotionally respond to that show. Wow. I guess because I'm old, all the Elton John catalogue is those formative years, you know, and that song... You know, I just was replaying, you know, the close friends I've had, and that was a theme song for so many people. And it's, what a gifted man Elton John is.
0: It's just, he's phenomenal, isn't he?
1: And how many people have had your song at their wedding or funeral? And I reckon you've sung a few songs,
0: Elton John songs.
1: Is there one that you're more comfortable singing?
0: I don't mind Tiny Dancer, and I don't mind your song. They'd probably be my two favourite. I'm not really a candle in the wind.
1: Yeah. Have you sung Elton John semi-professionally, or is it karaoke, or what?
0: I have sung a few Elton John songs with the bands that I've sung with over the years, covers bands, done, where we've been paid,
1: Oh, it's beautiful.
0: Yeah, I have done, definitely.
1: I remember being
0: beautiful
1: Australian,
0: artist.
1: You know, he came. He got married on Valentine's Day in Sydney.
0: We
1: didn't know then what we know now. And like, you kind of think, well, it's a weird world we live in, isn't it?
0: Yeah.
1: You know what I'm getting at, don't you?
0: Yeah, I do.
1: Like, I used to like George Michael. And I went to a concert in 1988. I think I was the only male in the audience.
0: Yeah.
1: And he was singing I Want Your Sex.
0: I can remember having such a crush on him when he was...

0: and Wham when I was at high school. Far out.
1: Some of you older folk would remember Doris Day and Rock Hudson.
0: I know who they are.
1: Well, yes. He was the heartthrob, and we didn't know then what we know now, if you know what I mean. In the old days, it was like the old nudge, nudge, wink, wink, say no more. But isn't it great we don't...
0: Thank God we've changed.
1: Yeah, and I'm referencing Chris Hurley, and what a wonderful, beautiful man he is.
0: Yeah.
1: What a beautiful person
0: Well,
1: he
0: as
1: is.
0: I alluded to Chris, I've had conversations with Chris about my own grandfather.
1: Yes.
0: And my own grandfather actually served and was... placed at New Plymouth Prison for sodomy.
1: Wow.
0: So he was arrested for it, and you know, and having to grow up as a gay man and be married that failed.
1: As,
0: you know how,
1: as
0: God,
1: you
0: we
1: said
0: don't want
1: previously,
0: to go back that
1: and
0: way.
1: Chris agreed that was the prison in Aotearoa. If you were convicted of sodomy, and we've moved on.
0: Think absolutely.
1: It's a more caring, inclusive society.
0: Thank God for that.
1: And thank you, Elton John.
0: Yeah,
1: for
0: absolutely.
1: Your music, and it's completely over the top now. That's an example of bad announcing and overreach. What are we going to talk about anyway? You had something more relevant.
0: I can't even think now, actually, to be quite honest.
1: Well, we're excited about Marcia Millard. We shouldn't be cheerleading.
0: Yeah, no, we are. We're
1: but
0: excited about Marcia.
1: I was driving through Inglewood and she came up on the billboard. And I gushed with pride and I was going to get out of the car
0: cool
1: and say,
0: lady.
1: Go, Marcia.
0: Cool lady.
1: But, hey, you...
0: I caught up with Kim Sharp, actually. I caught up with Kim... on Friday, so I'm going to play the interview now that I had with Kim, because it was definitely...
1: She's standing for
0: Ward B for Stratford, Midhurst, west of Whangamomina and of course Kaponga, Mahoe, Eltham, and Kim's there. So let's hear what Kim had to say when I talked to her the other day. Kim Sharp, standing for TET Ward B. Welcome along.
2: Hi, Tracy. How are you? Thanks for having me.
0: Good, good, good, good. So good you're here. Hey, everyone knows you, of course, for your involvement with Speedway, because you've done a huge amount of work and mahi that you've done over the years with Speedway. So why, I mean, we were just saying off air beforehand about, you know, obviously you're community focused and you've, you know, have lived in the region, which we'll talk about again in a minute, but why put your hand in the ring?
2: I've been doing community stuff for most of my life. Like, I'm just a community person, I guess. I got involved with Speedway 10 years ago, and it's not about me. It's about just being involved with something that brings so much to the community, I guess. And it's coming up 10 years for that, and I'm not prepared to walk away just yet. I'm there to stay. But, you know, to me, it's my next step. Like, it's... This gives me another avenue to give so much more to community, I guess. Being involved with something like this is going to be huge if successful, obviously. I'm just a person that wants to give back. And I guess the other thing too is, as you know, Tracy, your life changes, doesn't it?
0: Too,
2: you know,
0: right,
2: like
0: it does.
2: You have your children and then you have your grandchildren, and when you have your grandchildren, I don't know, something happens and it just gives you a different outlook and on life, doesn't it?
0: You and start thinking about them and what their generation is.
2: Absolutely. And I sat there and woke up one morning and went, hey, this would actually give me the opportunity to look into the future and do something for them. So it's not about me. It's not about, oh, it's about our children, their children and the future. And you know, like, if I can sit there and make a difference and be a fresh face, I guess, and there's a huge future for our children that comes out of it, or our grandchildren, how great's that?
0: I think the other thing too, I'll talk about the elephant in the room, and that is a great saying at the moment that I have, the stale, pale and male thing. And you know, you look at the board of TET, particularly in Ward B, that it is that, and obviously a wahine female coming in now, putting their hat in the ring. How do you think that's going to go down?
2: I think the current trustees in Ward B have done an amazing job, and you know, like they've got history, they've got respect, and it's great. So it's nothing to do with them at all. Like, they've done a huge amount of work and put a lot of effort into the community and done an amazing job. So it's not about that. It's, I guess, it's a fresh face.
0: Yeah.
2: And yes, like you said, it is about the males at the moment, and I guess throwing a female in the hat, I guess my look's probably going to be a little bit different to theirs. And and you've got to have a variety sitting around the table, like, don't you? Like, it's fresh, it's new. I bring a different aspect probably to what they do, and I think that's exciting for the TET ward. And I can certainly gel in there and do what I need to do. Like I said, if it's successful, I know those can

0: candidates very well, and more than happy to work with each and every one of them.
1: No,
0: So
1: that's good.
0: It's really, really good.
1: Tell us about your governance experience. What experience have you got there with governance?
0: So, yeah, governance, I was on the Matapu School Board of Trustees.
1: Great
0: school. For 10 years.
1: Yeah.
0: So whilst on that, I was the president, or the chairperson of that. So there was a learning. I went through a huge, that was when school mergers were going on. So back then there was a whole lot of stuff going on, and we had some challenges to face, and there was a huge amount of governance involved with that. So, like, probably different to what this is, but I certainly understand governance, the importance of governance, and how it is a very moving, changeable target too, and you've got to move with it. So experience is definitely there, understanding's definitely there, and I'm very, very positive that that's not going to be an issue for me.
1: No, I don't think so either. So things like, I mean, the funding sector, we're really fortunate here in Taranaki, obviously, because we've got Toi and obviously TET, if you fall under those two ward areas. But the funding pool is, as you know, more than anybody, obviously, with Speedway, Stratford Park, so forth, is that the funding pool has dried up immensely. And so the pressure has gone on, you know, used to be even 10, 15 years ago, you could apply to Pub Charity and you could apply to Pelorus Trust and you could apply to Four Winds Trust and you could apply to these, and you generally get something. Now, it's so hard out there that even professional fundraisers are going, you're going to have to collaborate ideas. And I'll never forget when I worked at Stratford Park sitting with Andrew from the Regional Facilities Consortium saying to us, you've got to look at collaboration, pulling resources, what group can do this, what group can do this, because the funding pool's so, it's not infinite, you know, like it is, has got a you know, it's going to run out eventually. And I mean, I guess, you know, as Mike Davey alluded to me the other day, I mean, the money that they had for TET from the Electricity Trust has gone tenfold. They've got, you know, they've got money, they've done really well financially, but people can't rely that they're going to get it.
0: No.
1: So what do you see as being the priorities for Ward B? Like, where do you think that that needs to be looked at as far as funding? What should we be funding?
0: I think the biggest thing for me is how I look at it, is as I talk about, I'm about the future. Like, so you've got to look after, I guess, small clubs and organisations. I get that, because they're important too. But for me, it's kind of like that big scope. Like, we're looking, you've got to get to as many people in the community as you possibly can. So this money's got to be an advantage to so many. You know, you've still got your little groups that are important, don't get me wrong.
1: Yeah.
0: But for me, it's kind of like getting to as many people, if this money is going to something, that it's going to be the benefit to so many and to the future. So, like, I could sit here and say, do this, do this, do this. It's not about that. It's about them applying a grant and showing that this is a long-term
1: thing. That sustainability.
0: Thing. Yeah, yeah, absolutely. A long-term thing that's going to be here, as I talked about, for our grandchildren, for their children.
1: Sure.
0: It's got to be. And it's got to be an advantage to so many people. Taranaki's a small place, but if we do this right and get the grants out there and give the money to the right people or the right organisations, therefore we've done our job and we've done it well.
1: And I guess, yeah, I agree with you. And I guess it's the thing too that if we look at, say if I look at Stratford, because obviously you and I both live in that region, is that we look at, and I think of, okay, TET King's Theatre, absolutely phenomenal. Yeah. It has its a brilliant facility. It's being able to be used from everyone from primary school groups for end of year school productions to professional productions coming through. Obviously they have the movies that's there, and it's something that brings that connection of community together. You've got obviously the TET Stadium there, up there obviously with that wonderful hockey turf and the sports ground facilities. Again, it's a connection community, and you only have to go walking through the park on a Saturday morning to see how many people use it during winter with the amount of netballers there to begin with.
0: Absolutely.
1: And then you look at different things that are around the region, and like you were saying, you know, looking at events that attract or bring enjoyment or betterment for the future, I think need to be a priority. And I'm not putting down small organisations, as you say, they have huge impact.
0: Absolutely.
1: But you can't compare somebody who might have 10 members and it's going to help XYZ people that might be under 50 versus something that's going to help 20,000 people in the community in that region and bring economic development and bring all of those benefits through the support that they get from the organisations like TET.
0: Yeah, and it is about, you know, bringing people to our, to Taranaki, to the community, to the regions. I mean, like, that's how we survive, isn't it? You know, so that's where I get to that big scope stuff. It's all about

0: who we draw in. To draw the people in and bring them here, we need to be able to provide them something that's great, something that's good, and something that's better than other regions. Yeah. So that's where this money, I believe, is really, really important. But as an organisation, they just need to show that they have a long-term vision. Because to me, that's important. We need a long-term vision.
1: Mm, yeah, no, I absolutely agree. The other thing I was going to say to you, if we look ahead now at... you know, things, you know, let's face it, as I say about the funding pool drying up and the rest of it, do you think, and I don't know whether this is correct.
2: Your hearty breakfast.

0: See the Dream. There on the Hardy Breakfast with Alex Warren. Great, great song. Great, great song.
1: Mm. Unsolicited opinion and not getting paid for this, so don't need to worry about journalistic integrity. Very impressed with how Kim Sharp speaks.
0: Mm. Yeah, she was really good.
1: Well, you know, like, you know a lot about communication and 101. Great messaging.
0: Mm, really good. She's really, really good. I wish her well.
1: Yeah.
0: All the best, because it was, she's and very, very, very good.
1: Marcia Millard.
0: Mm-hmm. Another really strong wahine. Yeah, great.
1: Wow.
0: Love it. Love it.
1: Are we metaphorically rooting for all these amazing wahines?
0: I think it's the fact that there needs to be diversity shown on who's on the boards, and currently for Ward B there are no female
1: representation. Now, in regard to Ward A, Melissa Stevenson, I remember Alona and I many years ago during COVID we did a Zoom interview with her, mm-hmm. and she's highly credentialed, and I know her, and has got the education and a lot of governance experience. Mm. I notice the signs are about.
0: Mm.
1: They're taking it seriously, some
0: they
1: of these
0: are.
1: People. You drive along the highways, you know there's an election on.
0: Yeah, you surely do.
1: Especially in Stratford.
0: Yeah. Well, it's even and more so.
1: Look, I want to just a shout out to Lee Kennedy.
0: Yes.
1: Love your signage. It's tough.
0: Mm.
1: Jeff White, I'm not sure if I know Jeff White. I know Jonathan Marshall well. He's a good man, and he's been unlucky with elections.
0: Yeah.
1: I can't see him succeeding. Mel Cook, I know really, really well.
0: I don't know Mel.
1: Is Sarah Bentley-Corf, is she with real estate?
0: Yes, Sarah's actually coming in. We've got an interview with her. She's coming
1: looking
0: to
1: forward
0: an
1: to
0: interview.
1: Hearing that.
0: Yeah.

0: It'll be interesting.
1: It's great that some of them have been able to engage with you. Mm. Hey, look, what's the story with voting online? We tried to test drive it.
0: We had a look, yeah. So I've just had a read, and it's saying that basically the papers get sent to us. They should be in our letterboxes today or tomorrow.
1: Yeah, yeah.
0: And on there will be the details and the link to be able to log in online from there. You can't just go onto a website and find it and click in. I said to you, Brian, just before, and I assume you might get given a code on your papers, because otherwise you could get a whole lot of people voting from out of town.
1: Right.
0: It would stop that if you've got a code from your voting papers.
1: Just run me through it. Let's just say that you had some 18, 19 or 25-year-olds that lived at your place,
0: mm-hmm.
1: so they're eligible,
0: mm-hmm.
1: and they're really, really excited,
0: mm-hmm.
1: and they're not on the electoral roll.
0: Well, they need to be on the electoral roll to vote.
1: Okay, so if at your place, they're all going to get individual papers.
0: Yes, yeah.
1: So it's not
0: saving trees.
1: I know, but I'm just... See, what we want to do, we want voting online to improve participation.
0: Yeah.
1: Because barely 20% of...
0: I guess... Well, I think you can still vote online. It just means you get your papers with the code on and then you vote online. That's all they're saying. They're not saying you can't vote online.
1: Yeah.
0: But you just have your papers with, I assume, a code.
1: Because a lot of people believe if we had online elections for local councils, we'd get more young people getting involved because they find the whole thing of postal voting a real turn-off.
0: Well, I think that's what they're doing here with TT, right? It's the same, that's what they're saying.
1: It's so a start, and look, well done.
0: Yeah. It might be eventually that you get sent a QR code.
1: And is the voting a tick or is it numbers? Is it
0: I don't know.
1: Okay.
0: I've got no idea.
1: Hey, look,
0: I assume it'll be...
1: Good on you for getting involved with this.
0: I don't know. I'll be quite interested.
1: I'm really excited, but I can't vote. Who would have thought living in New Plymouth was a disadvantage? It's discrimination.
0: Well, now you know how people feel about Māori wards.
1: So here we go. The TET, the Taranaki Electricity Trust formed, and everyone's going to be so bored with this, in 1993 when the New Plymouth Energy merged with the Taranaki Electricity Power Board. And the assets, $104 million, and in the last financial year they dispersed in grants $6 million, and the big controversial decision they made, $3.3 million, a write-off for the loan for the Marianne Rest Home. That's important. You've got to have a sustainable rest home.
0: They did. They gave a huge amount to Aged Care Central and also a huge amount to Manenoto and Inglewood, which was great because that debt that they borrowed, Marenoto borrowed money, has been now wiped off, so they don't have to.
1: Because you know what's happening in rest homes, it's mergers, and you've got these massive rest homes.
0: There are very few that are privately owned these days.
1: And then
0: someone
1: in a small town can't afford to get in and they're discriminated against, so we're.
0: I know, it's not all plain sailing, is it?
1: Yeah.
0: Hey, this is Miley Cyrus and Flowers here on the Hardy Breakfast. Good morning.

0: Welcome back to the Hardy Breakfast here with, of course, Miley Cyrus. Great, great song. She's got so much energy.
1: She got a Grammy for that.
0: Yeah,
1: she's
0: phenomenal.
1: One of my favourite vocalists.
0: She's just phenomenal.
1: I like her.
0: She's got a real husky.
1: Yeah, it sounds like she smokes, but I don't think she does.
0: No, yeah.
1: What an extraordinary childhood.
0: Oh, God, you know, imagine being the daughter of Billy Ray Cyrus, right? That's pretty freaking out there,
1: isn't
0: it?
1: And she was Hannah Montana.
0: Yeah, Hannah Montana. I can remember my girls watching her when they were younger. Mm.
1: And, of course, related to Dolly Parton.
0: Mm-hmm. Yeah, she's Dolly Parton's her godmum.
1: I could see you doing a Miley Cyrus tribute.
0: I think I might be a bit old. I think I'm just a tad.
1: This is the thing, Tracy. Now that I'm not interested in discrimination or appearance, I just... Age is no barrier.
0: No, it's not.
1: So look,
0: but I'm not.
1: When you
0: I'm not going to be mutton dressed as lamb.
1: Look, excuse me. I just want to address that. That's self-limiting, Tracy.
0: Well, it's not. It's being truthful. And
1: I'll be your manager.
0: Owning it.
1: Well, where should we start? The Miley Cyrus tribute show with Tracy.
0: I'm definitely more Stevie Nicks than I am Miley Cyrus. Yeah.
1: Well, you can do both. First half and second half. I think we.
0: Oh my God, where are you going?
1: Well, I think it didn't work. I think we
0: No, it didn't work.
1: Did we have Stevie Nicks and then John Farnham in the one show at the TSB Bowl of Brooklands many years ago?
0: Yes, I think we did actually, yeah.
1: Yeah, I think those kind of shows never work.
0: No, I love Stevie Nicks. I'm a real Stevie Nicks fan. But
1: she's an incredible vocalist.
0: Oh, she's just
1: not forgetting the other one. Is it Chrissy?
0: Chrissy Hynes. Chrissy Hynes. Chris McVie.
1: Christine
0: McVie.
1: Yeah, no, she's extraordinary.
0: She's amazing
1: as well.
0: Too. Yeah.
1: Did you see Fleetwood Mac in concert?
0: I've seen Fleetwood Mac a couple of times, yeah. And in fact, one time I heard Fleetwood Mac and I didn't even need to go because I lived right by the Bowl of Brooklands and we could hear them. It was phenomenal.
1: They said it was the last show of the ever. And they're still going.
0: Of course they are.
1: Never believe any musician that says this was the last. Remember John Rowles?
0: Yes.
1: I mean, how many, like, the farewell tour?
0: You know, it's been like 50 years since he wrote and released Cheryl Moana Marie. I was reading that the other
1: day. I can't sing that. Cheryl Marie.
0: I know, it's like, oh my God.
1: If I only had time.
0: I knew it was written about a sister.
1: If I only had time.
0: Yeah, 50 years or something the other day. It was like, you're fucking kidding.
1: I tell you what, he's still got it. If you
0: did he ever have it?
1: Are you telling me that John Rowles doesn't do it?
0: He doesn't float my boat, nah.
1: But look, come on, Tracy, if you were 18...
0: No, he still doesn't...
1: He was pretty hot in his prime.
0: He doesn't float my boat. At all.
1: Really?
0: Yeah, 100% does not float my boat.
1: Wow.
0: Nah.
1: That's a big call.
0: Well,
1: Tracy doesn't find John Rowles in any way... attractive or charismatic.
0: No, doesn't float
1: my boat. But you'd have to admit he's got a good voice.
0: Oh, he's got a great voice, but he doesn't float my boat.
1: What's your favourite John Rowles song?
0: I only one I know is Cheryl Moana Marie. That's the only one I know.
1: The other one he had is If I Only Had Time.
0: I do know that song, yeah.
1: Do you reckon we could find...
0: No.
1: Oh.
0: No.
1: Why are you so mean to me?
0: No, I'm not. I'm just telling you, no, I'm not playing John Rowles.
1: You videoed me wearing
0: Oh, my God. I'm going to put that photo up very shortly so people can have a bit of a chuckle. I've got it here. Hey, let's play a song. This is Alex Warren, who I will play, and Rosé. Sorry, Brian.
1: No, John Rowles.
0: On my mind. Classic. Oh, just shush. Get over it.

0: On My Mind with Alex Warren and Rosé here on the Hardy Breakfast. Good morning. It's 20 minutes away from 9.
1: Speaking of time, if I only had time.
0: Oh, my God. I'm cut your throat.
1: You're mean.
0: I'm just being like,
1: All I asked was a little bit of John Rawls.
0: Well, no, it's not going to happen.
1: All right. To be fair, you gave me Dolly Parton.
0: Yes, I threw you a bone because you're a dog with your little... And your little muzzle on. With your little muzzle there, Mr. Vickery. Silencing you. For being inappropriate. Oh, look, it's quite funny. I know.
1: I must be the only volunteer radio announcer in the country that's been.
0: Are you going to take it home or are you going to leave it here?
1: No, this is a badge of honour.
0: It is? So you're going to wear it downtown? Go and put it on and go and see Mayor Max when you have your next meeting with him. He might like one too. Tell him I can order him one.
1: It's
0: Chongi will probably use it.
1: It's like for a giant.
0: I know, it's quite large. You'll have to put some more holes
1: in. I could wear this around my waist as a belt.
0: I don't really want you to. Oh my God. Mental pressure. No, not good. Oh my God, no.
1: I just realised what it's for.
0: No.
1: It's like a little pouch.
0: No, it's not a pouch, Brian. Oh my God!
1: I was in Ladies' Night.
0: Oh well, it's not bad.
1: I think you've ordered the wrong thing. I think it's small men's.
0: Oh my God! It's not bad.
1: It is a small men's.
0: Oh no! Men of steel. No mental picture. No. No. We're all scarred for life now, Brian. Thank you. Oh my God.
1: Excuse me.
0: Oh, let's play the song. This is the darkness. You're on the Hardy Breakfast. Good morning.

0: The Darkness and A Thing Called Love here on the Hardy Breakfast.
1: I was almost got my revenge on you.
0: Almost went to the dark side of imagining Brian with that mask on a place other than his face. Oh my God, imagine it. Just would be like, oh.
1: That's the magic of live radio.
0: Yeah, and thank God they can't see it.
1: This is what happens when we don't have two guests.
0: Yeah.
1: We have too much time on our hands.
0: Well, technically we did have two guests, I hate to say it, because we had Kim Sharp and we had Hayden Bart.
1: Of course, I'm talking about supervision in the studio.
0: Yeah, well, obviously you need supervising, that's clearly evident, isn't it, Mr. Vickery? Mr. Handsome Hands yourself? You've got quite small hands, haven't you?
1: I do have small hands. Mm. I was told that they're healing hands.
0: You should have been a vet.
1: Yeah.
0: But you don't like blood and guts, do you?
1: Well, I'm trying to work out if I've got good rapport with animals. But cats are smart.
0: They are.
1: Every time I visit someone, you know, if it's
0: they try and scratch you.
1: Yeah, they can work me out. And then, you know, particularly if you have to be... Oh, it sounds terrible. I'm not saying I'm selling, but you visit someone for the first time, it's politeness. So you show interest in the carpet and, oh, I like your art, and, oh, is that your family? And, oh, you cats. And cats can work you out, particularly when you're wearing black pants, and you know, they know how to put the claws in. They'll sort you out, cats. I think cats are very intelligent.
0: You need to come around to my place again, and I'll put you in a paddock with one of our horses, our big horses. That's what will sort you out pretty quickly.
1: I like
0: Because horses are the most intuitive of all animals. They absolutely feed off you, and they suss you out pretty quick.
1: I admire horses.
0: Mm. Mm.
1: And I haven't ridden a horse for at least 30 years.
0: Oh, well, maybe we need to change that. Maybe you need to come round to Brianna's.
1: I was able to ride a horse without a saddle. Boy, that's hard on the legs.
0: Yeah, got to hold with your

0: knees.
1: Yeah,
0: bring
1: and
0: your knees
1: I have been riding on a saddle, and I got my foot caught in the stirrup and I fell off.
0: Oh, yeah.
1: That was pretty scary. Fortunately, it was in a paddock.
0: Yeah.
1: And the horse came to a close. And then
0: do you know why that happens? It's because you're not wearing the suitable footwear that you should be. That's why if you've been wearing a flat-soled shoe rather than a shoe with a heel on it, that's what stops your foot slipping.
1: I think I was all of 12.
0: Yeah.
1: And maybe it was a pony.
0: Yeah.
1: Anyway, I thought my granddad thought it was hilarious, but it was pretty scary
0: for
1: me.
0: Yeah, it can be. Yeah. You're not a true rider until you've fallen off at least 100 times, though. We've just had a little pony broken in for my grandson, for my oldest grandson, because he's turning 2 in August. And we had, of course, we've got miniatures as well. So I've just actually had, I've got to give a shout out to Claudia. Yeah. She had one of our little minis for 2 weeks. He's about 37 inches tall.
1: Wow.
0: So he's quite little.
1: So going from that, and I'm referencing Primo, who have been very kind to me, sponsoring me free broadband for a long time now.
0: Yeah.
1: Jasmine has the opposite.
0: Yeah, she's got the shires, the big draft horses, the shires.
1: What are they, about 18 or 20 hands or something?
0: Yeah, they're massive. They're beautiful.
1: They are extraordinary.
0: You want to hear a funny story about shires? When my mum was a little girl, she wanted a pony desperately, and my grandfather went and bought her a draft horse. That's when he got her.
1: Wow.
0: And you know what? They're the most beautiful, placid natures, and they're lovely to ride, beautiful to ride. Yeah, really lovely. I like the gypsy cobs. Yeah. I do like them. I think they're beautiful.
1: Arabian horses?
0: Well, that's what we've got. So we've got the Arabs and we've got the American Shetlands.
1: And I must confess, when I was I don't know if I adopted Nancy, the 90-year-old, or she adopted me, she had this habit. She used to follow the races.
0: Yeah.
1: And sometimes I'd visit her in an afternoon. I'd just sit with her for an hour. And I found watching the horse racing quite majestic to watch. I know there's some cruelty issues, but I think to see a thoroughbred in full gallop is pretty...
0: They fly. You need to see an Arab in full gallop, though, because I've never seen... It's just amazing, because they hold their tails up, and they literally... They float, and if they've got an extended trot, I know they're absolutely the most beautiful horses to watch. If you think of Black Beauty, the Black Stallion, that's an Arab.
1: Hey, big shout-out to Gloria Webby.
0: She's a cool lady.
1: Known person in Stratford, and her son went to the Olympics.
0: Yes, he did. Yeah,
1: and
0: he did.
1: Was that eventing, was it?
0: Yeah, he did. He did. He went over there.
1: And our Helene Tompkins. I don't think you were with NZME when she was working.
0: No, but I know Helene through the horsey world,
1: So a big shout out to everyone that has a horse. And without trying to do a David Attenborough, I mean, without horses, human history would be different.
0: No, so it shows you the need with that equestrian park opening at Stratford. What a nice segue to remind everybody, because that's happening today with the blessing. In about 10 minutes' time, they're meeting at the Stratford Park Equestrian Complex.
1: Segue.
0: And they're going to be doing the blessing with local iwi and hapu, which is wonderful to see them involved. And, of course, and they're going to be putting the spade in the ground today.
1: Silky smooth
0: segue.
1: It's
0: going to be amazing. Hey, it's going to be incredible. Hey, let's play a song. Seems appropriate now, too, because guess what else I'm playing? This is the Pink Pony Club here on the Hardy Breakfast.

0: just small steps, because no one is on your level, because everyone is going through their own stuff.
1: Yes.
0: And how they were upbrought, or their childhood, and how it affects them now. And,
1: exactly.
0: You know, we're all just like actual like little kids at heart, really.
1: We are. That's exactly what it is. Every battle we fight today, it goes back to our inner child. I mean, we've had a conversation earlier on about our inner child battles with the medical history. Yeah.
0: Yeah.
1: Nobody believed us. Nobody believed.
0: But we believed us.
1: We knew. Yeah. We knew what was happening. But as a child, trying to get that point of view across, because you're an adult and I'm a child, does that make me wrong?
0: Yeah. Yeah, I get that.
1: Yeah?
0: It's a good way to put it.
1: It doesn't make me wrong just because I'm in a smaller body than you was.
0: Yes. I love that. I love that so much.
1: Yeah?
0: Yeah.
1: So there are times when you've just got to draw the line and say, I'm done. I'm done. I do not have to put up with your perception anymore. I am now allowing this relationship, this friend, you know, whatever ship it is, I'm allowing it to leave the shore.
0: Yeah.
1: I'm going to allow it to sail away and go wherever you please, because I am not responsible for how you take my words. And I do it with love and kindness and gratitude.
0: I love that. I love that so much.
1: And I tell you what, this time with you has just gone by in a blink of an eye.
0: I know.
1: And I'm going to have to cut that short and say goodbye. And thank you very much for the opportunity to converse with you today.
0: Thank you
1: so much to Art FM, because without you guys, this would not be a possibility. And love you. Love yourself first, because that's all that matters.
0: Damn straight. Thank you for having me. I feel very, very grateful. And yes, thanks Art FM for putting this out and making it happen.
1: Yes.
0: Yeah. And I feel like I made a new friend.
1: Certainly did. You have a great Tuesday, everybody. Love you. Bye.
2: Thanks for listening to this episode. For more information and others just like this, head along to our website, accessradiotaranaki.com.

0: Access Radio Taranaki, your community voice.
1: The authentic sound of now.
2: This is Skia.